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0: 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I've been surfing here since I was a kid. Now, seeing my grandson out on the water, it means...
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9: A better life with Dr. Sanjay Gupta.
10: Eating a healthy diet is not only good for you physically, it can also keep your brain sharp as you age. According to a new study out of China, people who most closely followed the MIND diet slowed aging in key structures inside their brains by more than 2 years. The MIND diet is a combination of the Mediterranean diet, which we talk a lot about, and the DASH diet, which stands for Dietary Approaches to Stop Hypertension. All three of these diets are similar, but the MIND diet puts more of an emphasis on berries, beans, leafy green vegetables, fish, poultry, whole grains, olive oil, and nuts. You're not going to eat foods with a lot of saturated fat. We're talking cheese, butter, red meat, or anything fried. You really don't have to eat like this 100% of the time. That's the key. Just do the best that you can. I'm Dr. Sanjay Gupta, helping you live a better life.
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17: Happy Sunday Fun Day final hour. Has it already been 3 hours? Oh my gosh, how did the first 3 hours fly by like this? John Mallory coming your way. Johnny Ball Game in an hour from right now from Boise, Idaho. I am live in Des Moines, Iowa. Hopefully you're having yourself a very nice Father's Day. If you're a dad, you got to put your feet up. And dads, I know how hard it is for you. I'm a father of three. Keep grinding. Keep on grinding, man. It's tough for moms. It's tough for dads. It's tough to be a parent. I've got three kids. They are 6, 6, and 7 years old. we had one, and 50 weeks later, we had two more. So for 16 days of the year, they are the same age. You heard me right. We had 3 6-year-olds in January. We will have 3 7-year-olds in January. And every time I tell that story to people, they're at a loss for words. Because it's tough to have Irish triplets like that, man. But we somehow were able to pull it off. We'll do some National Football League a little bit later on in the hour. You can always jump in, 310-840-4910, 310-840-4910. Wyndham Clark won the U.S. Open today, shot 3 over today, finished 4 under for the tournament, entered the day at -7, and finished at -4. Scottie Scheffler was in 5th place today. And at halftime, New Zealand leads Egypt 1-0. That's where we're at right now in the World Cup, the last match of the night. And then we get 4 more tomorrow. USA and Turkey, not Turkey, Turkey. That's coming up on Thursday at, I think, 10:30. Is that right? 10:30 East Coast time? So for those that are listening on the East Coast, good luck to you. Put that coffee on if you're going to be watching the World Cup coming up on Thursday when we take on Turkey. So the big story over the weekend on Friday and still carrying all the weight today is Alex Freeman and Team USA. And if you're like, who is Alex Freeman? I don't know who Alex Freeman is. Alex Freeman scored the header for Team USA.
18: Leads to the set piece.
19: Robinson fizzing it back. Serginho Des blocked. Still in. Might be 2. Is 2. Or maybe not. The flag comes up for offside. Freeman thought he was celebrating a World Cup goal.
20: After fixture review, the goal scorer was not in offside position.
19: And the building shakes in Seattle.
17: And go on to win 2-0. Alex Freeman, if you don't know who he is, he's a 21-year-old playing for Team USA. His father was Antonio Freeman, as a matter of fact, who played wide receiver for the Green Bay Packers in the Brett Favre era. He was one of Brett Favre's favorite wide receivers. Freeman on his goal that he scored.
21: I think before, I got hit in the head pretty hard, but I was able to get up and be able to continue playing, and we had a corner, and went back to Serginho, and Serginho took a shot, and I think for me, it was to be able to kind of get the rebound in any way I can, and I was able to, you know, put it in the back of the net. I thought it was offside, and then VAR took a really long time. I was very anxious to see, you know, whether it was a goal or not, and then when it was a goal, I think I looked back, and I saw my teammates running at me. I was like, oh, Lord, I had to run, and then I ended up running and celebrating with them, and I think it just made me very emotional in the moment.
17: Team USA has got this country acting as if we are a real soccer nation. And we talked a lot about, are we a soccer nation? I don't think we're a soccer nation. I think soccer is a fad right now, and that's okay. It's not a negative. I think people are very high on soccer, and you should be. You got maybe a budding star in Alex Freeman. Maybe a budding star like Flo Balogun, who was so good in Game 1 against Paraguay. 2 Fridays ago when the World Cup, when they had their first World Cup match. And you've heard the name Christian Pulisic. You've only seen him for half of one game so far, but Christian Pulisic is supposed to be the face of U.S. soccer right now. And they're playing without him. He got hurt. He got kicked in the calf in the game against Paraguay, got subbed out at halftime, and then did not play in this second match for Team USA when we beat Australia 2-0. Freeman was asked about his team stepping up without Christian Pulisic.
21: For us, you know, we know how vital Christian is to the team and how much he can contribute in the game. And I think for us, it was, you know, we had Ricardo Pepi who came in and did an amazing game, you know. But I think that just shows how, you know, how much our roster is, you know, how good players we have, you know, on the field whenever they get a chance. And in fact, that just shows for us, you know, to, you know, never not be ready, you know, because you don't know when your chance is going to get called up and be able to kind of play. And Pepi did that today and was able to contribute in a very, very amazing way today. And that just shows that, you know, you be ready and be able to contribute any way you can.
17: The only problem I have with that soundbite, and I maybe this is just me, does anyone else have their ears start to bleed when you hear the word contribute?
21: For us, you know, we know how vital Christian is to the

0: was a goal that I wanted to achieve from the very beginning.
1: I'm a 40-year-old man that walked in there to get his high school diploma. I wasn't sure if I could do it. It was very hard.
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11: 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And there is perhaps no movement more fundamental than walking. It reinforces the alignment, stability, and coordinated muscle activation that supports how your body moves, whether you're doing strenuous exercise or simply going about your daily life. 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I'm Dr. Sanjay Gupta, helping you live a better life.
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11: Slowly but surely, AI is seeping its way into every corner of our lives. One area perhaps I didn't expect is diet advice. A new study out of Turkey found that chatbots are recommending to teen boys and girls that they restrict their daily calories to dangerously low levels and eat a balance of nutrients that are kind of out of whack. Remember, teenagers are growing, one pediatrician told us. If they aren't getting enough nutrition, it can really stunt their growth on a number of levels. And in extreme cases, it can lead to significant health consequences. Large language models, LLMs, they are designed to agree with you. So if you're looking to lose weight, they're going to push you pretty hard in that direction. They also sometimes don't know how to tell the difference between good information and bad information. And you know who does? Your doctor. I'm Dr. Sanjay Gupta, helping you live a better life.
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1: T4, and he's still really good playing at much, you know, certainly an all-star level still. I remember Kareem's last year, 88-89. And he played almost every game. I'll give him that. The captain. He played like 70 games his final year. But he was down to like 20 minutes. He was down to 10 points. I mean, he was holding on. Michael Thompson, Clay's dad, kind of turned into the primary center of the team that year. If you guys remember, kind of the end of Showtime when Kareem kind of, you know, he wasn't the captain anymore. LeBron's never had a twilight. He's never been a has-been. He's a never-been. He's been the same guy just about, and probably if he had to last year, average more points, he would have. He's playing with the biggest ball hog in basketball. And at this point, he's Danny Glover in Lethal Weapon, right? I'm too old for this. And that's probably where he is. But year 24. Is this going to happen? Were there science, evolution, nutrition, diet? I mean, LeBron has calculated most likely every single thing that's went into his body in the most cases. And the crazy thing, too, think about this. Year 24. One time in his career, one time he got hurt and missed like the second half of a season. And it's almost like they were, I can't remember, were they even in contention? I think they were. But he's held up. He hasn't had that catastrophic injury. Because he's the greatest physical specimen, maybe him and Bo Jackson, that I've ever seen. Year 24. So Benny Boy says, if you got the number one pick in the draft, you take the raw ceiling. You have the number one pick. You're going to take the player that you think could be the have the highest mountain, biggest apex, even though you know it could be a risk. Whereas there's other players that you think have a better chance to be really, really, really good. But you look at that ceiling and you don't say, well, what do you do? I want to get your opinion on that. 310-840-4910. Let's start it off this hour. Mr. Positive out in Michigan. Mr. Positive, you better bring it tonight, man.
2: Johnny ball game, boom, shakalaka. Hey, real quick, I was going to talk about my father real quick. Father's Day, the greatest memory that I had, many of them, is watching a wide world of sports, Muhammad Ali boxing, and we would get into deep discussions and arguments, and always wanted to make my dad proud, and it's just something that makes me cry, and you never want to, ladies and gentlemen, besmirch your last name. Always make your mom and dad proud. And when it comes to basketball, I love what you're saying, Johnny Ballgame. LeBron is the GOAT. You are right. He is a physical specimen. He's like Brady. Goes to bed at 8 o'clock at night, watches what he eats, works out, spends $1 million on his body. Oh, my God, Johnny Ballgame, you are spot on. Everybody, go for your dreams.
1: First off, I didn't say he was the GOAT. I didn't. I'm not certain he is or isn't, and we're not going there tonight. But he's up there. He's seen things with the basket, done things with the basketball that I've never seen anybody else do. So did Jordan. So did Bird. So did Magic. So did Shaq. Right? Throw in some Kobe, sure. When they do things that no one else on the planet does, that's what sticks out to me. This is going to be an interesting call tonight. Let's get to inner city Detroit. How about them Southsiders? Will Venable, manager of the year, AL Chicago White Sox.

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13: A better life with Dr. Sanjay Gupta.
14: Few people now have asked me about a TikTok trend that they've come across. It's called 75 Hard. The challenge was created by entrepreneur and author Andy Frisella, who calls it a, quote, transformative mental toughness program and an Ironman for your brain. So here's what it entails. Eat a structured diet with no alcohol, drink a gallon of water, read 10 pages of nonfiction, take a progress photo, and complete two 45-minute workouts, one of them outdoors, every day for 75 days. Quite a challenge. We asked CNN fitness contributor Dana Santis about this, who reminded us that sustainable fitness isn't about punishment or proving discipline through extremes. It's about building habits that integrate into your lifestyle in a way that feels supportive and repeatable. If you ask me, that's going to be the key to long-term success. I'm Dr. Sanjay Gupta, helping you live a better life.
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0: All right, class. Let's hear what everyone did this weekend. Jill?
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14: A better life with Dr. Sanjay Gupta.
15: They say consistency is key, but sometimes you just got to switch it up. A new study out of Harvard School of Public Health found that varying your exercise routine could add years to your life. What exercise someone did didn't matter much. What did matter was that all the exercises together worked all the muscle groups in their body. Now, an added benefit to changing things up is it can help you push through the plateau effect. That's when your body gets so efficient at doing something that you actually stop getting better at it. And we know from previous research that specializing in any one sport at a young age can make someone actually more prone to injury. And as experts we talk to point out, even elite athletes switch up things with their workouts, making sure to target strength, cardio, flexibility, balance, and doing that every single week. I'm Dr. Sanjay Gupta, helping you live a better life.
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0: NFL season. I'm not going away from my NFL for World Cup soccer under any circumstances, period. And most American sports fans aren't either. Don't give me a World Cup in American football season. And sorry, you know, arrogant Americans, it doesn't have to be about us. It obviously isn't. That's why you played that time of year in Qatar, because it's too damn hot. I get it. To play in July, August. I don't know. Maybe not have a World Cup in a climate that is nowhere close to conducive to the time you want the World Cup to take place, which is in the summer. So that's even working. The NFL can't touch this. MC Hammer, please don't hurt him. Can't touch it. And how about this? Every 4 years? It's like no commitment at all. Because I'm American sports fans are busy. You have an NBA team, an NFL team, a baseball team, a hockey team, collegiate teams. Like, dude, we have so much on our plate. We don't just root for one sport. Like, we have, like, you know, say, overseas, say, a British soccer fan. He roots for his national team, and he roots for a couple club teams here and there. But it's the same sport. Americans, we have just different sports all together. So if you give me this every 4 years, I'll get up for it. This time of year? So for me, I mean, that's why this World Cup is working. And they've hit this thing so far out of the park, that ball hasn't even landed yet. Soccer everywhere I go, and I like it. But it's been presented like breakfast in bed. Of course I'm going to eat it up. It's right in front of me, and it tastes good. But am I really going to go out of my way for it? Better be a damn good breakfast, but probably not every day. Not going to be committed to it. It'll be a thing every now and again. I'll get up and cook breakfast or whatever the case. Whatever the analogy you want to look, but every 4 years, it's on American soil, our kickoff times, our NFL stadiums, we're kicking ass, Seabass, we're winning. There's no NFL even close, and it's a four-year thing. I don't think it's going to be able to grow because I don't know if this will return to North America even in our lifetime. I don't know. Hopefully, but I don't know when. Everybody wants to host World Cup. You know, we can't be arrogant Americans. Oh, it's better when we host it because we have all the cool stuff. So we should host the World Cup every 4 years. It's not going to happen. FIFA would laugh their ass off at that. But this has been a silver platter sporting event. And I'm loving every minute of it. We'll get to the calls, 310-840-4910. Coming up. Hey, guys, I'm Johnny Ballgame. Got you all morning. It's Westwood One Sports, and download the Westwood One Sports app.
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11: For years, we've been talking about both the positive and negative effects of being on social media. And I would say, by and large, for older adults, social media is net positive. Not all positive, but net positive. Helps them keep in touch with friends and stay social. But for younger people, social media use, especially heavy use, tends to be net negative. In fact, according to this year's World Happiness Report, youth who use social media more than 5 hours a day reported a lower level of well-being. And researchers who study this sort of thing found that many teens wish these platforms didn't even exist, and yet they can't seem to stop using them. Experts we talked to largely suggested two things. Ideally, along with your friend group, take some time offline. Also, try to recurate your algorithm so it shows you posts that'll make you feel good. I'm Dr. Sanjay Gupta, helping you live a better life.
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0: I was in the middle of the Atlantic Ocean when it happened. There was a sudden jolt and our submarine crashed on the seafloor. 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
10: A better life with Dr. Sanjay Gupta.
11: By age 35, two-thirds of American men will experience some degree of noticeable hair loss. And by age 50, about 85% of men will have significantly thinning hair. 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That's the ultimate control of their appearance. I'm Dr. Sanjay Gupta, helping you live a better life.
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8: A better life with Dr. Sanjay Gupta.
9: For years, we've been talking about both the positive and negative effects of being on social media. And I would say, by and large, for older adults, social media is net positive. Not all positive, but net positive. Helps them keep in touch with friends and stay social. But for younger people, social media use, especially heavy use, tends to be net negative. In fact, according to this year's World Happiness Report, youth who use social media more than 5 hours a day reported a lower level of well-being. And researchers who study this sort of thing found that many teens wish these platforms didn't even exist, and yet they can't seem to stop using them. Experts we talked to largely suggested two things. Ideally, along with your friend group, take some time offline. Also, try to recurate your algorithm so it shows you posts that'll make you feel good. I'm Dr. Sanjay Gupta, helping you live a better life.
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15: A Better Life with Dr. Sanjay Gupta.
16: They say consistency is key, but sometimes you just got to switch it up. A new study out of Harvard School of Public Health found that varying your exercise routine could add years to your life. What exercise someone did didn't matter much. What did matter was that all the exercises together worked all the muscle groups in their body. Now, an added benefit to changing things up is it can help you push through the plateau effect. That's when your body gets so efficient at doing something that you actually stop getting better at it. And we know from previous research that specializing in any one sport at a young age can make someone actually more prone to injury. And as experts we talk to point out, even elite athletes switch up things with their workouts, making sure to target strength, cardio, flexibility, balance, and doing that every single week. I'm Dr. Sanjay Gupta, helping you live a better life.
17: Our man, Tyler Kolek.
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17: A better life with Dr. Sanjay Gupta.
18: For decades, the prevailing wisdom for someone who's had a heart attack has been to put them on beta blockers for the rest of their life. But new research suggests that might not be necessary, and that the benefits of these medications probably taper off after a year or two. On the whole, and for the average person, beta blockers are very safe and very effective. But, as with any medication, they can come with a cost. A financial one, and also potential side effects. We're talking about things like fatigue, dizziness, dry mouth, dry eyes. I want to be clear when I say that you absolutely should talk to your doctor before starting or stopping any medication. Point is, if you're years out from a heart attack and you're in otherwise good health, you might want to ask your doctor about discontinuing beta blockers. You'll want to, of course, keep up a healthy lifestyle, diet, exercise, and sleep. I'm Dr. Sanjay Gupta, helping you live a better life.

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1: How to have more of an impact at the rim. And I think we do need to add to our team to do that.
2: Okay. So Brad Stevens is saying the quiet part out loud. He's saying what all of us are thinking when we watch the Boston Celtics play basketball. And I understand that the Celtics went nuclear a couple years with a different team, but went nuclear a couple years ago, were obviously dynamite in the regular season, and then blitzed their way through the playoffs en route to a championship, beating Luka Doncic and the Dallas Mavericks in the NBA Finals. But in the 2 years that have followed, whether it was, you know, 2 seasons ago now, losing to the Knicks in the Eastern Conference semis, and yes, Jason Tatum gets hurt, blows out his Achilles in that series, the Celtics were not winning that series. And we can all be honest about that, right? And terrible shooting from downtown in that series. And then looking at this first-round loss to the 76ers. And look, yes, Boston was the 2 seed. But it's a bit of a weird 2 seed, right? With Jason Tatum being reintegrated back into the team earlier than expected. And then Tatum can't go in Game 7 for the Celtics. So I don't think this is your average run-of-the-mill 2 seed losing to a 7. There's a little bit more going on here, right? Also, in the Celtics' 4 losses to Philadelphia, including Games 5, 6, and 7, Games 5 and 7 at home in Boston, the Celtics shot from 3. This is in the 4 losses to Philadelphia. From 3, 26, 28, 29, and 27%. You can't live like this. You just can't. Where, yeah, if you're going to make 40% of your threes, you're going to win. But what happens when you roll the dice and this is the outcome? 26, 28, 29, 27. And no one is saying, at least I'm not saying, that the Celtics shouldn't continue shooting a ton of threes. It's 2026. Of course they're going to shoot a ton of threes. Just that, if the threes aren't falling, you have to have some other way to score the basketball. Because we can be honest now, right? And I've been saying this for a long time. Let's say the Celtics had beaten Philadelphia in the first round. You think they're beating the Knicks? Without the Knicks won the title. You think the Celtics were going to beat them? All of us watched the Celtics play basketball, and all of us said, this is not sustainable moving forward. To shoot this and not have a backup plan in place where we can get our points if the three isn't falling. They live by the three and die by the three. And this year, they were, you know, slain by the three to such a degree that they bled out in the street for all of us to watch. Brad Stevens is saying it. We need to get better at the rim. Can you think of someone that can make you better at the rim that's available this offseason more so than the great multi-time MVP, former finals MVP, Giannis Antetokounmpo? Do you imagine that? Here's Giannis on the Celtics where, look, like they're still going to shoot a ton of threes. If they're not falling, give Giannis the ball, get out of the way, and watch as he puts up 27 to 35 points. It's a no-brainer if they can make it happen. A no-brainer. And again, we led the show with it. Shams Charania of ESPN said about 20 minutes ago in real time on ESPN, that a trade will be completed with Giannis before round 1 of the NBA draft tomorrow night. And if he goes to Boston, and let's assume that Jaylen Brown is the primary piece that gets dealt, and we'll do more on that, Brown v. Tatum, etc. Jaylen Brown is the primary piece that gets dealt. Let's say the Celtics are able to keep Derek White. We'll see what the package ends up being. It's June 22nd right now. I think we will know whether the trade is consummated for Giannis today, June 22nd, or tomorrow, Tuesday, June 23rd. I think we will know, assuming health, of course, right? Assuming that the principal player is on.

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1: 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We have more from ESPN Shams Charania. Now, I'm doing the show with, I have a bunch of TVs in the office all on mute, so I can't hear everything he's saying or any of it. Just going by what I see on the Chiron on ESPN. So now a bunch of tweets are coming out, like transcribing what Shams said. The Heat and the Celtics are finalists for Giannis, which doesn't mean it can't be another team. But as we talked about in the open, those are the two teams that have been bandied about the most. The Miami Heat and the Boston Celtics. As far as I'm concerned, like, the Celtics are the team that has way more to offer. And again, Miami's like a team, the guy in your fantasy football league who wants to trade for one of the best players in the league and gives you two B's to try and get an A, which is not how things go. So some added context here from Shams Charania is that the trade will be a two-team deal. A two-team deal. And if it's going to be a two-team deal and the Celtics are involved, obviously Jaylen Brown is going back to Milwaukee. And the thought had been maybe there would be a third team that would be the conduit, right? And Jaylen Brown goes to that team and that team trades a haul of young assets to Milwaukee. Maybe Milwaukee's just going to say, hey, like, we're going to roll here with Jaylen Brown and maybe there'll be some other assets as well. I'm sure Brad Stevens is trying to finagle something, right? In the same way Pat Riley is trying to finagle something. As far as Jaylen Brown is concerned, he is such an interesting human being, period, right now in the world of sports. Like, yes, he's an excellent athlete, and yes, he played at an MVP caliber level this year while Jason Tatum was out and showed that he could be the number one on a really good team. That is all true. Also, when the season ended and the Celtics lost Game 7 at home to the Philadelphia 76ers, Jaylen Brown said on his Twitch stream that this was his favorite season of his career. Now, the weird thing about that statement is two seasons ago, his season ended with NBA Finals MVP when the Celtics won a championship. Which tells you all you need to know about Jaylen Brown. And I don't say that in a negative way. And I feel like a lot of people will, and God bless them. They're welcome to their opinions. I look at that, what Jaylen Brown said. This is the favorite season of my career because he's probably felt, and we can relate to this as humans, right? He's probably felt, and it's true, whenever we, all of us, talk about the Boston Celtics and this 1-2 punch of Jason Tatum and Jaylen Brown, who is, I'll ask all of you, who is assumed to be the better player of the two when we talk about them? It's Tatum, right? It's Tatum 1A and Jaylen Brown 1B. And even, and it was close, it could have gone either way. But even Jaylen Brown winning finals MVP over Jason Tatum didn't shake that. And this is not for me to say that I think Brown is definitely better than Tatum. They're both great. Just to say that in Jaylen Brown's head, and I'm not in it to know this for sure, but I mean, use your noodles, everybody. What do you think? Do you think Jaylen Brown believes he's the best player on the Celtics or not? Of course he does. And he should. Any great athlete should believe that about his or herself, right? So he got the opportunity, this, and I don't think he wanted Jason Tatum to get hurt. I'm not insinuating that. But he had the opportunity this year to show it, that he's awesome, and awesome to that level. Where the Celtics are the two, yes, Tatum comes back at the end of the year, but this was Jaylen Brown's team this year. They were the two seed this year, in what a lot of people, myself included, thought would be a gap year. And yes, Joe Mazzulla was great, and he won Coach of the Year, and other players on the Celtics stepped up, but I mean, this was Jaylen Brown's team. And I'm sure that even with the first round exit, Jaylen Brown walks away, and we know it because he said it on his Twitch stream, he walks away thinking that year was a success. And I'm sure if all of that is true, and I believe it is, that he would like the opportunity to, quote unquote, lead his own team. Now, let's just think for a second, right? Let's say that the Celtics wanted to trade Jason Tatum instead of Jaylen Brown. Let's just say that that was the case, right? And Giannis is coming in. So now it's going to be Giannis and Jaylen Brown. How do you think Jaylen Brown, now I'm not saying he'll hold out, but Jaylen Brown in that situation is going to be like, man, we traded a guy that everyone thinks is better than me, and the guy coming in, everyone thinks is better than me. And Jaylen Brown won't be able to escape that 1B shadow if Giannis comes to town and it's the two of them teaming up, right? So I'm sure that part of Jaylen Brown is thinking, man, like, let me go run my own team. Brad Stevens has had to answer questions about his relationship with Jaylen Brown. Jaylen Brown keeps logging on Twitch and making news for the things that he says. There's a lot of smoke here as it concerns Jaylen Brown and the Celtics. And it feels like there will eventually be fire. So I actually think it kind of makes sense for all parties. Tatum, of the two, seems like the one that would be way more willing to share the spotlight with Giannis, and candidly, for as great as Tatum is, and he's great, he's not Giannis. So Tatum will have to accept being 1B if Giannis comes to town. And my sense is, and you tell me if you agree or disagree, that of the two, Tatum would be way more willing to accept that and deal with it and accept the role and keep his mouth shut and play great basketball and try and win a championship. Tatum would be way more willing to do that than Jaylen Brown. So that's where I think we're at right now. Two teams emerging as the finalists for Giannis per Shams, the Miami Heat and the Boston Celtics, and a two-team deal. If Miami is going to offer the poo-poo platter, emphasis on poo-poo, of a bunch of players, and I'm not saying they're bad, but they're not great, and the 13th pick in the draft, and then here's Jaylen Brown, I mean, come on. What do you think the Bucks are going to do? Anything can happen. I can't believe Giannis is still on the team at this point. What do you think's going to happen? And if it goes down the way I think it might, and everything is subject to change, again, I'll say it. Celtics-Knicks next year in the Eastern Conference Final. We'll take a quick break, and on the other side, LeBron James' future in Los Angeles and why it impacts Luka Doncic, and why I actually believe that all of us right now, collectively, are sleeping on the potential transformative nature of this year's NBA draft. That's coming up next on You Better You Bet.
2: Brendan Sorsby is set to enter the NFL supplemental draft. Will a quarterback-needy team give up a high pick next year to add the talented passer this year? Westwood One Sports.
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27: None of us in here know what the future holds. 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
1: 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I was in the kitchen this morning, cooking that son of a bitch up. Give it to you at the end of the show today. and I'll give you my thoughts on the United States 2-0 win over Australia. Next hour on the show, our friend Anthony DeBundo from The Ringer will join us in the final hour of the show to talk all things World Cup. The voice coming back from break, of course, the great LeBron James. And a very interesting summer awaits LeBron. Will he be on the Lakers this season? ESPN's Ramona Shelbourne reporting over the weekend that LeBron has not had contact with the Lakers. And how do we know that? Because LeBron is currently on a European excursion, including a stop in Saint-Tropez, with members of the 2016 Cleveland Cavaliers championship team, the 10-year anniversary of the Cavs beating the Warriors, and what I consider to be the greatest NBA finals of my lifetime, including the best game of my lifetime in any sport, which was Cavs-Warriors Game 7, noticeable and noted by his absence, Kyrie Irving. But that's a story for another day. So LeBron's, you know, getting hammered on wine every single day with J.R. Smith and Amon Shumpert and Kevin Love and Richard Jefferson, etc. So I'm sure at the moment right now, LeBron is not necessarily considering where he's going to play next season. The big question for LeBron, and it is going to matter because LeBron is Brady-esque, Tom Brady-esque, in the sense that, yes, he is very long in the tooth. And yes, we've never seen anyone at the age LeBron is, much like when Tom Brady was finishing his career in Tampa, perform to this ridiculous level. LeBron is still like a top 25 player in the league, which is crazy given that he's in his 40s. But we all just watched it. He's exceptional. He's still great. Now, this isn't, you know, 2012 Miami or like 2016 Cleveland or even bubble with the Lakers. That's not what this is at this point, but he's still exceptional. And can absolutely still help a team win. The question is going to be, is he willing to take less money? Or does he want a max deal? Now, I don't think you need to Google this, but I did, just to be sure. Because if I were to ask you, LeBron James' net worth is the first letter an M or a B, what would you guess? I'll tell you, here's a hint. It's not an M. LeBron James is a billionaire. Billionaire with a B. Now, far be it from me to tell somebody what to do with their money. And I mean, that's not the setup to a joke. If LeBron wants to keep raking it in and keep counting his money, God bless him. I'm not going to criticize him for that. And I mean that sincerely. But I am curious about two things. Number one, Jalen Brunson doing what he did with the Knicks, taking $100 million less to allow the Knicks to build a championship team around him. If that will factor into not only LeBron's decision, but will more superstars start to leave some money on the table in the hopes of winning a championship? That's the first thing. And the second thing is that if LeBron is really serious, truly serious, and he can do whatever he wants, right? He's earned that right. But if the final act of his career is to, in earnest, like a sincere attempt at winning a championship, probably needs to take less money. And again, net worth starts with a B. Billion. I don't think it's really going to hurt his bottom line and his bank account if he makes, you know, $10, $20, $30 million less, which is a crazy thing to say, but also it is the undisputed truth. You better you bet on this Monday. Nick Costos and you on Westwood One Sports. So we have that LeBron-Ramona Shelbourne report, right? And this fascinating summer coming up for LeBron, who is absolutely still one of the best players in the NBA. And we can juxtapose that with The Athletic and a couple recent reports from The Athletic, including one right after the Lakers got swept by the Thunder in the second round of the playoffs, that basically says the Lakers are on the clock with Luka Doncic. And that Luka is going to be watching what Rob Pelinka and the Lakers do with a mindful eye over the next couple years, because Luka, after the 2028 season, so two full seasons from now, Luka can opt out of it, which everyone expects him to do, for a much bigger payday. Luka can opt out and sign somewhere else. And what the Athletic's reporting is not guaranteeing, but what it's saying is that if Luka is not fully satisfied with the Lakers' team-building attempt around him, right, to construct a championship team around Luka Doncic, that his eye is switched from mindful to wandering and start looking around at other situations in the NBA. And that what Luka really wants is kind of a facsimile of the Mavericks team that he had a couple years ago when the Mavericks made that run to the NBA Finals before losing to Jaylen Brown, Jason Tatum, and the Boston Celtics. Now, there's a chance I'm missing something here. And maybe the Lakers have a move up their sleeve that I am not envisioning right now. Other than, obviously, and we've been talking about this since, like, January, other than re-signing Austin Reeves. If you're going to bring LeBron James back and pay him a ton of money, if that's going to be what, and you try and finagle this somehow, I think the question that everybody needs to answer is, with the Lakers or just as fans, is that team good enough to beat Oklahoma City or San Antonio? And I think the answer is likely no, that it's not. Now, maybe the Lakers could go out there and try and sign Jalen Duren away from Detroit or Walker Kessler away from the Utah Jazz. The problem there is that both of those guys, Duren and Kessler, who would both be awesome with Luka Doncic, are restricted free agents, meaning that the Pistons and Jazz, respectively, have 48 hours to match that deal, and the Lakers' money is tied up while those teams are trying to figure it out. And what did we just say? The Lakers are on the clock right now to build this team around Luka. Now, if LeBron's willing to take less money and the Lakers could get Reeves and LeBron and figure something else out, then yeah, we can have a different conversation. Absolutely. But we don't know the answer to that question yet. Is LeBron willing to take less money? Now, just from a fan perspective, this is not me saying, hey, like, I think LeBron should do this. From a fan perspective, if LeBron is going to leave the Lakers, me personally, it's not that I don't have interest in him going back to Cleveland. I think it would be like a fun story. Just that, you know, we saw it already. Like, he already went back there and won a championship. It already happened. The outcome that is by far the most fun for LeBron James, and forget about LeBron, I'll be honest, the outcome that's the most fun for me and for you, big basketball fans and big sports fans, is him taking less money to go play for the Golden State Warriors. And LeBron and Curry and Jimmy Butler, who's obviously recovering from an ACL. I mean, just consider what that looks like at the ends of games. And I know that they're all long in the tooth. But, and if you're Golden State in that scenario, and Steve Kerr is coming back, like, we know that. I think the Warriors think that they're going to be able to accomplish something this summer. Maybe it's LeBron, maybe it's something else. Their entire goal would be just to get to the playoffs healthy. Just get there healthy. The three guys healthy. And you have three, like, legendary playoff performers. And I understand that Jimmy Butler has not won a championship. Jimmy Butler carried a couple Miami Heat teams to the title, and he was unbelievable on those runs. And the insinuation is not that Jimmy Butler will be that this year at a more advanced age coming off a big injury, but I mean, at the ends of games, like, I'm a Knicks fan, right? Let's say I'm making this up. Let's say Jimmy Butler goes to, Atlanta. I'm making this up, right? And the Hawks play the Knicks in the first round. And the Knicks are up by one, and Jimmy Butler has the ball with like 7 seconds to play. I feel like that shot's going in with Jimmy Butler. And then here's Steph. And then here's potentially LeBron. Now, LeBron's got to be willing to take less money to do it. And I don't know if that's the case, and I won't criticize him if his decision is, I want to make the maximum amount of money. But if he really wants to win a championship, and he's willing to take less money, the Lakers are obviously a great option. But the one that I like the most is Golden State. LeBron and Steph Curry. A decade after their battles with Cleveland versus the Warriors, teaming up in the Bay Area, that would be absolutely electric. Hour one done, hour two for you coming up on the other side. I'll give you my thoughts on the United States and the World Cup next hour, but we will start it talking all things NBA and NBA draft with our good pal, Matt Moore, from the Action Network.
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32: Few people now have asked me about a TikTok trend that they've come across. It's called 75 Hard. The challenge was created by entrepreneur and author Andy Frisella, who calls it a, quote, transformative mental toughness program and an Ironman for your brain. So here's what it entails. Eat a structured diet with no alcohol, drink a gallon of water, read 10 pages of nonfiction, take a progress photo, and complete 2 45-minute workouts, one of them outdoors, every day for 75 days. Quite a challenge. We asked CNN fitness contributor Dana Santis about this, who reminded us that sustainable fitness isn't about punishment or proving discipline through extremes. It's about building habits that integrate into your lifestyle in a way that feels supportive and repeatable. If you ask me, that's going to be the key to long-term success. I'm Dr. Sanjay Gupta, helping you live a better life.
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9: Nine-pace Ghana is going to take on England tomorrow night. The temporarily renamed Boston Stadium. The Black Stars 1-0 win over Panama in Toronto. The English doubling up Croatia 4-2. Cape Verde's improbable start continues. Another draw against a world power at the World Cup. This time it was 2-2 against powerful Uruguay in Miami. That's where the fun-loving Scots are headed. They won hearts in New England as they head on down to Miami this week. They fell to Morocco 1-0 at Foxborough on Friday night. Red Sox off to Colorado tonight as the road trip continues against the Rockies. The Yankees off to Detroit against the Tigers. The old rivals meet at Fenway next weekend. The Sox taking 2-3 Seattle, losing to the Mariners 3-1 Sunday afternoon. Yankees dropped 2-3 to the Reds. They fell 4-1 Sunday afternoon. Across the water at Southampton, Wyndham Clark, wire-to-wire winner at the U.S. Open.
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1: Magnificent Sports Monday edition of You Better You Bet rolls on. Nick Costos, our crew, and you here on Westwood One Sports. Man, how about the first hour of the show today? All on the NBA offseason. We haven't even touched the NBA draft yet. Round one of the NBA draft tomorrow night. And I believe this is going to be a transformative NBA draft. And because of everything else that's gone on in sports recently, and there's been a lot, right? And I'm guilty of this too. My favorite basketball team just won the championship. The Knicks won the title. The World Cup's in full swing. I think we all, myself included, up until right now, have lost track a little bit and lost the plot a little bit as it concerns this year's NBA draft. With these top four players in this draft, with A.J. DeBonsa and Darren Peterson and Cam Boozer and Caleb Wilson, all feeling like, as long as Peterson can keep his head on straight, absolute dynamite prospects, can't miss prospects. And the two teams picking at the top of the draft, the Washington Wizards, who presumably the betting favorite is A.J. DeBonsa. We'll see if that's who they take. But you put A.J. DeBonsa on that team with the players they already have there, with Trae Young and Anthony Davis and Sarr and Trey Johnson and others. Why can't that be a top 10 seed in the East next year and actually make the playoffs or at least the play-in? It's pretty exciting if you're a Wizards fan. And the Utah Jazz were finally ready to try and start, you know, winning games this year with Lauri Markkanen and Jaren Jackson and Ace Bailey and George and others. And we'll see if they keep Kessler. And then here's Darren Peterson or Cam Boozer added to the mix. It could be a playoff team next year. This could be, and I believe will be, a transformative NBA draft. Cannot wait for it tomorrow night. And we led the show with the report from Shams Charania of ESPN that prior to round one of the NBA draft tomorrow night, Giannis Antetokounmpo expected to be traded by the Milwaukee Bucks, with the Celtics and the Heat emerging as the two main suitors, and that this is looking like, not definitely, but looking like, it will be just a two-team deal. If that's what it's going to be, I think it's Boston that will eventually get Giannis. I think Jaylen Brown and more goes to Milwaukee. And if and when that happens, I think we will know now what next year's conference finals will be in the NBA. Thunder and the Spurs in the West, and the Knicks and the Celtics in the East. Joining us right now to talk all things NBA, he's as plugged in as it gets, as knowledgeable as it gets, and I can't wait to pick his brain on all of this. It's our friend Matt Moore from the Action Network, Locked On NBA and Buckets, and his Substack you can find at his Twitter, at HP Basketball. Matt, happy draft week. How's it going, my friend?
0: It's going well, man. Excited for what's going to be, I think, a really fascinating week between all the trades hanging in the air, not only for Giannis, but inside the draft and all the picks that we don't know about. It's going to be a really interesting week.
1: Let's, before we get to the draft, and I want to hit a lot with you here because there's so much going on. We have to start with Giannis. What are you hearing about a potential Giannis Antetokounmpo trade? And again, the Shams report, the expectation is he will be dealt before round one of the NBA draft tomorrow night.
0: Yeah, so on Saturday, there was significant movement because Detroit was added as a third team. In the Miami construct with Tyler Hero going to Detroit. That was a significant barrier that Miami got past, because if you're able to be to not send Tyler Hero to Milwaukee and add more assets, that makes the deal a lot more attractive for Milwaukee. Tyler's a good player. He's got a lot of good years left on him, but ultimately it is not the type of asset that the Bucks are looking for. They would rather have what they can get for Hero, which is more picks and players coming back. Some other teams were also involved in the construct, including the Lakers and the Grizzlies. That deal got enough momentum that Miami got pretty excited about the idea of maybe we're actually going to get this done. But then Milwaukee does what it does, which is like, okay, great, we'll call you back. And then they went and they talked to Boston and the other teams and said, hey.
1: Which they should do, right? Like they're right. Actually doing the right thing there, right? And we criticize them all the time, but that's what Milwaukee should be doing.
0: Right. So they use that as, okay, this is now the bar. You have to clear this. This is what you have to be able to beat. And went back to the other teams, and now the other teams are working on to try and get those in. We don't know what the deadline is. Like, there's no idea, like, what the deadline is on this deal. It does sound like I would lean a little bit towards Miami as far as, like, who's in, like, that's just the lead, but very likely to get the deal done just because it doesn't sound like, I had heard that Boston had made progress on a third team to send Jaylen Brown to and get the assets back to Milwaukee. But I'm not sure where those talks are now. So I'm not sure if they have a third team to send Jaylen Brown to get the necessary assets back to Milwaukee. Miami has a construct in place. So as of right now, I think I would probably put it at 60% Miami. I don't think that they're going to sit there and get to the draft without trading him. I think they want to have a pick in the lottery coming out of this draft. I think that's important for them as a priority. So I expect Giannis to be traded before tomorrow night. I still think that Miami is in the lead, but you know, Minnesota or Boston can come through. If they can find a third team to get the necessary assets back to Milwaukee, they can still get this deal done.
1: Why did, Sham said that it's expected to be a two-team deal. Is that your expectation here, that this is almost certainly going to be a two-team deal and not have a third team involved to facilitate things?
0: I would be surprised. If that's the case, then it sounds like that probably, from, you know, Shams is Shams. I would say that what probably happened is that deal, those other deals I just mentioned may have fallen apart, right? If that's fallen apart, then it goes back to Miami. It's just a two-team deal. That's the simplest one. If it's Miami, it's a two-team deal. I have a really hard time with the idea of Milwaukee taking on Jaylen Brown, who has won a championship and in his prime and wants to continue to compete for championships, you know, trying to build around him and Jaylen being happy in that situation. That doesn't make any sense. That doesn't work at all for Milwaukee.
1: Why do you think that doesn't make sense? Why do you think that? I think that's interesting. Why do you think that doesn't make sense?
0: Because the Bucks are not going to be ready to compete right now. Like they're so far away in terms of where the roster is, their salary cap sheet, all of the things that are on the table for them. If it's a two-team deal and it's just like we're just going to add Jaylen and move Giannis, Well, okay, with Giannis last year, and he missed a lot of games, but with Giannis, this team was very far away from being a contender. You add Jaylen Brown, who is a good player, but not Giannis. There's no way for them to be able to say that they were actually a contender, even like a playoff team, I think is like, you know, I think a stretch of the imagination there, as good as I think Jaylen Brown is. Is Jaylen Brown the best player that has been mentioned? Yes. From that perspective, there's value there. But from a Milwaukee perspective, it just swaps that one problem for another, which is that likely you still have to move Jaylen Brown again to try and get the rebuilding assets that you need. Miami's at least offering the necessary amount of picks and young players. Now, Boston's got picks that they can throw into this deal too. So maybe that's the idea here. To me, this has always made more sense as a multi-team deal. That has always made more sense. But if they can't, multi-team deals are harder to get done because you have to get agreement from everybody and everybody's got to stay in agreement. They can't waver or shift or fall apart. So that's why Miami as a two-team deal makes more sense. But if it's a two-team deal, Milwaukee's going to walk away with a pretty bad offer.
1: I was going to, like, the Miami Heat offer is, and look, you know how much I respect you. We have you on the show because you're the expert, right?
0: Yeah.
1: The proposed trade is terrible for Giannis, yeah, right, from Miami. Like the way, Matt, I said at the start of the show, this is like the guy in your fantasy football league. You've got Bijan Robinson, and he's offering you Jaden Reed and Tyrone Tracy for Bijan Robinson. Like there's one of these in every fantasy football league, and now like Pat Riley's the guy. Like, am I missing something here, or is this a brutal offer for Giannis from Miami?
0: Oh, it's brutal. It's terrible. You know, and this is like what happens when you look. First off, you're never going to get even close to good return. You're not even gonna, if you get 80% for your star, you've done really well. Like the Pelicans got Josh Hart and Brandon Ingram and Lonzo Ball and multiple picks for Anthony Davis. That's close, right? Now, they didn't do anything with any of those, but at least the value side, that was a pretty good return. Typically speaking, though, you're not going to get anywhere close to what the value is of the player if you're trading a superstar. However, I think the worst part with the Miami deal is that even the young guys, like, you're just not going to be excited about, ooh, we got Jaime Jaquez, sixth man of the year, runner-up. Great. Awesome. Khalil Ware, hey, a guy that Spo doesn't trust. That's who our signature piece of this draft is. The 13th pick in the draft. It's a terrible offer. But again, this kind of gets into Jaylen Brown for Giannis is closer to approximate value. But it just creates another problem for Milwaukee, which is trying to figure out how do you build around Jaylen Brown, or how do you move Jaylen Brown for the kind of assets that you need? Like, they have to recoup their draft capital that Portland owns, by the way, and Portland's known to have interest in Jaylen Brown. They have to get a young stud that they can really kind of build around. They have to redirect the entire franchise. There's so much work that Milwaukee's going to have to do after this trade, and none of the teams are in position to offer them the ability to do that.
1: Let's talk about Jaylen Brown for a second, and just let's assume that it happens in some way, shape, or form. Jaylen Brown to Milwaukee for, and other stuff is involved, but let's just say that's the trade that happens. Jaylen Brown, Matt, and I want you to, if you agree or disagree with this assessment, I look at Jaylen Brown as being the Michael Jordan of Jeremy Grant's. Like, I feel like Jaylen Brown would like nothing more than to go to Milwaukee and be the guy, capital T, capital G. And yes, he'd be leaving Boston to go to a team that, like, can't contend the way the Celtics can. Hasn't Jaylen Brown pretty much made it clear to everybody that his interest is being the guy more than it necessarily is with winning a championship? Am I missing something here? Or wouldn't Jaylen Brown enjoy this?
0: I don't think it's an either or for him, though, because it's not an either or for superstars in this day and age. They don't want, like, well, I'm willing to give up chasing a championship for my own team. I want my own team and I want to win a championship. They want all of it, right? And some of the teams that have been mentioned are teams

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1: Third team to take those assets for Milwaukee. They had talked to in that construct. Boston, my understanding is that had talked to Portland about Jaylen Brown going to Portland and then the pick assets that Portland owns of Milwaukee going back to Milwaukee. There's been so much talk of these three-team deals, it just makes a lot more sense. And the movement on Saturday was significantly towards that multi-team deal construct. And that, you know, everyone had heard about that construct of Tyler Hero to Detroit, and then other people getting involved to take on more more players, to send more draft picks back to Milwaukee. I still kind of expect it to be a three-team deal. If it doesn't, it likely means that Milwaukee has kind of given up the ghost and is like, all right, this is too complicated. We can't get it done. We're out of time. All right, Miami, we'll take the whole package. We'll take the whole thing, Tyler Hero included. I would tell you that if it's a three-team deal, I think it's Miami. Or if it's a two-team deal, it's Miami. If it's a three-team deal, it could be Miami or Boston, I think is the best way to put it right now.
2: Give me the pie chart of the percentages that you would assign to the most likely teams that they get this done when it's all said and done.
1: Okay. He stays in Milwaukee at zero. I would put Miami north of 50%. So I would put him at probably 60%, Boston 30%, Minnesota 5%, and then the rest fits into that 5% category.
2: If Giannis goes to Miami, and presumably they're trading the entire team except for Bam Adebayo, how in the world is that team competing for a championship this season?
1: I don't think it is. And that's one of the reasons I think the negotiations have been tough. Because I think Miami really wants to hold back stuff to try and compete with, or at least to be able to trade again. And Milwaukee's like, that's your problem, not ours, which is what they should do. It's Davion Mitchell, Norman Powell, Andrew Wiggins, Giannis Antetokounmpo, and Bam Adebayo. And I'm like, the question I asked last night on a podcast was, all right, is Davion Mitchell, Norman Powell, Wiggins, Giannis, Bam, it's better than Toronto, who is a 5 seed this year. How much better? How much better is that team than the 5 seed Raptors next year? And that's like, that I think is like how you kind of put it. I still think they're pretty far away. I just don't think that they're in a position to contend, but I'm sure the weather will be very nice.
2: If it's Giannis to Boston, if that's the trade, in some way, shape, or form, the Boston Celtics will finish where next year in the Eastern Conference?
1: I'll say second. I'll say they'll be in second again, which is exactly where they were right now. I think you lose continuity.
2: By the way, my friend, we have some gigantic breaking news in the NBA. Gigantic. So are you sitting down? This is not Giannis related. This comes courtesy of Adam Schefter, Shams Charania, and Pete Thamel. Dusty May, who just won the national championship at the University of Michigan, is going to be the next head coach of the Dallas Mavericks. So Dusty May will be replacing Jason Kidd as the next coach of the Mavericks to coach Cooper Flagg in this Mavericks rebuild. Matt, your unvarnished thoughts upon hearing this again. Dusty May will be the next head coach of the Dallas Mavericks per a cavalcade of notable insiders and reporters.
1: That's a fascinating hire. It makes sense for how the Dallas Mavericks have conducted this kind of search and who they've looked at and how they've kind of done things historically. It makes a lot of sense that they wound up going that direction. I had heard Mike Anori was close on that deal and was ultimately told they were going to go in a different direction. I would not be surprised if Anori winds up with the Blazers. May, I think, obviously, look, has a championship caliber coach. Makes a lot of sense for him to be able to get this opportunity following kind of the blueprint of Billy Donovan winning championships and then going to the NBA. Young guy, still has a lot of opportunity in front of him. Pretty phenomenal, I think, fit as far as you want a young coach who's got the ability to, at 49, he's still got the ability to grow Cooper Flagg with college experience. I think it's a pretty good fit there.
2: This guy's glow up. Just like imagine a couple years ago in the 8-9 game.

0: if FAU loses to Penny Hardaway in Memphis. How this goes for Dusty May. Instead, they win that, go to the Final Four, goes to Michigan, wins a national championship. Now he's the head coach of the Dallas Mavericks. That is just, that's unbelievable. Now, I'm thinking about this in the moment. The Mavericks have the 9th pick in the draft tomorrow night. Does this, Matt, and we're spitballing in the moment right now. Like, are they just going to take Adey Mara or Yaxel Landeborg now? Like, one of the Michigan players? Am I overthinking this here at 9th overall tomorrow night?
1: Yeah, because the work's already been done from the GM side on who they're gonna draft. That's not gonna be probably. Maybe we'll have like input on it, but I don't think that it's gonna be like, hey, Dusty, which of your college players do you want? No, I think Mara's on the board there and it could be a fit, but I do think that they've talked a lot about moving back. Is the interesting part there? So this news coming in tandem with what we heard about them potentially moving back, I think is very interesting. If they do move back and they think that they can get Mara or Lindenborg later. That would make a lot of sense. Now, I don't know how much further back you can get those guys. But there's been a lot of talk about them moving back with OKC and Memphis and moving a player to clear up their cap sheet as well in doing that kind of deal. So this, I think, adds another layer of intrigue on top of that.
0: Can I hit you with – we're like 20 minutes in already, but like we've got this breaking news. Can I hit you with a couple more here? You have a couple more minutes for us? I got a couple more things to hit you with, if so.
1: Yeah, I got time, man.
0: Best guess, and again, we just gave you the news. Dusty May is going to be the next head coach of the Dallas Mavericks. I'll give you my opinion on that coming up in the next segment. But Dusty May will be the next head coach of the Dallas Mavericks leaving Michigan. What is your best guess right now, Matt, or something that you may have heard about the future of LeBron James as it concerns the Lakers or other teams this summer? We know LeBron on a European excursion right now with members of the 2016 Cavs.
1: Yeah, I'm pretty there's been a lot of confidence that he's going to re-sign with the Lakers, which I'm a little skeptical of, given what the Lakers need to accomplish this summer. If they just bring back LeBron, and unless he takes a minimum, which would just be the ultimate, like, okay, I'm just glad to live in L.A., doesn't care about the money, doesn't care about the respect of getting a better contract, just like, I really do just want to stay in L.A. Maybe that happens. There's a lot of talk continuing about him going to the Warriors. The Warriors are very serious about LeBron. They are very serious about him being kind of the missing component and doing this, you know, old dogs thing up there with Jimmy Butler and Steph Curry and Draymond and him. Trying to get that deal done, I think, would be difficult from a financial perspective, but I would not be surprised if they attempt to get that deal done. I think that the Warriors are very serious about trying to get LeBron James added to that team. If you ask me where I think he's going to end up at this point, I thought it was going to be Cleveland. I was just like, this makes the most sense. This is like the story. This is where it happens. All of these types of things. But the more that everything kind of sounds like, no one's expecting him to go to Cleveland. It sounds like he's going to be in California. He's either going to be with the Lakers or the Warriors. But I honestly don't think that LeBron has really sat down and decided what he wants to do yet. I think he is in family mode. Go ahead.
0: No, you go ahead. Finish, please.
1: I think he's given, I think for him, a lot of this is that he gives so much of his time to a season. And this is when he can actually be with his family. So, like, this is like, I am here, I am present. I'll make that decision when it's time to make that decision.
0: Just your opinion, as I consider you to be a brilliant basketball mind. Just your opinion, like no one else's opinion, not LeBron's opinion. Your opinion. Doesn't it make much more sense for LeBron to go to Golden State than it does to re-sign with the Lakers? And shouldn't the Lakers like be okay with letting him walk? If the whole plan is to build something around Luka, and Luka could opt out in 2 years, shouldn't you want to take that money for LeBron and spend it on someone that can help you win 2-3 years from now to make sure Luka comes back and LeBron can go to Golden State and team up with Curry and Jimmy? Like, what am I missing here? Isn't that the obvious outcome? Or maybe you think I'm missing something.
1: No, I think it's an obvious outcome. I think that, you know, I personally can't believe that he's really going to end his career potentially with the Golden State Warriors, who was maybe his biggest career rival. You know, outside of them, as the Celtics. Like, the idea of finishing with the guy that he battled for so many years, there's some level of symmetry to it, but I'm also like, really? Like, that's how you're going to go out? At the same time, him staying with the Lakers is just, he's comfortable in L.A. That's it. He's got business interests there. He has so much work that he does off the court. In terms of production and everything else in LA, and his family loves living there. Like, that's all it's about. There's no real reason for him to stay with the Lakers.
0: Do you think he'll take less money? Is he going to take less money?
1: I think he has to. He's making $52 million this year. There's no way you can pay $52 million for a 42-year-old LeBron. You can't do it. So, like, he's taking less money. There's no scenario in which he doesn't do that. There's just not room. The Lakers can't build the type of team that they want to. And that's why they've continuously said, we'd love to have LeBron James back, is what they've continuously said. And what they don't say there, the parenthetical there, the unspoken part is, as long as he takes a pay cut so we can actually build the team that we need. They're working on trades for a center. They're working on trying to add 3-and-D wings. They have to handle the Austin Reeves situation. Like, there's a lot of stuff that the Lakers have to do to try and get in position to actually build a contender around Luka. And LeBron, honestly, just isn't really part of that. He's still very good. He's just not part of building a contender around Luka Doncic.
0: A couple more, and Matt, you've been very generous with your time. Our friend Matt Moore from the Action Network. If you had to construct, I would like for you to do two things for us, if you'd be so kind. Number one, that includes LeBron James. So LeBron comes back to the Lakers. Construct the A-plus Grand Slam home run Lakers offseason. So what can they, like, things that are feasible that could happen. And then, if it does happen, can that team beat either Oklahoma City or San Antonio next year in the playoffs?
1: Yeah, see, I don't see that happening, because I'm skeptical of Austin Reeves and Luka together. Like, if you told me to build a hypothetical, it would be that they trade Luka Doncic, or they're not Luka Doncic, they trade Austin Reeves, sorry. They trade Austin Reeves for a major significant wing, like a major great defender, someone of that kind.
0: Can you give
1: caliber.
0: Me a name? Just like someone, just for context, doesn't have to be like the exact guy, but some, just like, just for the listeners and viewers to be like, this is the kind of person Matt's thinking about.
1: Yeah, I'll shout out like Paul George, but it's going to be somebody younger than Paul George. So that's the kind of idea. Like, you move out Austin Reeves or a Paul George type. You've got Luka, a good wing on the perimeter. You trade for Isaiah Stewart or Khalil Ware, and you add them as a rim runner in pick and roll with Luka. Isaiah's not as much of a rim runner.
0: This team's not beating Oklahoma City or San Antonio, no. Right? Khalil Ware, come on. This is why it makes no sense for LeBron to go back. It makes no sense for the Lakers.
1: There's no construct where the Lakers are going to jump ahead of OKC and San Antonio. You're trying to basically hope that those two teams are worse next year and you're able to get within range and then Luka gets you past it. That's the goal. But they are going to try and build a rim runner with wings on the perimeter. I know. So, like, here's a good example of what you're talking about. One of the names I've heard that's like very high on their target list is Tari Eason. Like, if you get Tari Eason, are you like, oh man, got it? Like, now we can beat San Antonio and OKC. Tari Eason's a good player. Can you beat anybody serious with Tari Eason? Does that put you above those guys? I think Tari's really great. I think he gets you closer, but he doesn't get you over the hill there. There's no scenario where the Lakers are favored in the Western Conference or second favorite in the Western Conference next year.
0: Our friend Jeff Goodman from the Field of 68, he'll be on the show tomorrow, tweeted out moments ago that John Shire, that there was mutual interest with Shire and the Dallas Mavericks. Shire opts to stay at Duke, and the Mavericks turn their attention and hire Dusty May. So it could have been Shire coaching Cooper Flagg like he did at Duke, but instead it'll be Dusty May as the next head coach of the Dallas Mavericks. Matt, final one for you here, and I love you, and I really appreciate it. We're 27 minutes in. Thank you very much. We haven't gotten to the draft yet because there's been all this other stuff going on that's been important. If I asked you right now, your best guess, picks 1 through 4 tomorrow night, the Wizards at 1, Jazz at 2, Grizz at 3, Bulls at 4. What is your best guess as to what the order of players will be tomorrow night at the top of the draft?
1: AJ DeBonta to the Wizards, Cameron Boozer to the Jazz, Darren Peterson to the Grizzlies, and Caleb Wilson to the Chicago Bulls. I think that's the most likely outcome of tomorrow's draft. There is a high level of confidence. There's extremely high level of confidence. Caleb Wilson goes 4. That top 3, though, Jazz have said consistently from people I've talked to that they do not know, like, they have not made a decision. As of, like, last night, they've not made a decision on who they're going to draft. So
0: that's not true, right? With Danny Ainge in charge, Danny knows who he's taking, right?
1: I think Danny has a very strong feeling, but they're more of a collaborative group now. And I think that it is very, very close. And I think they don't know what the Wizards are going to do either. And the Wizards, I will say to their credit, the Wizards and the Jazz and the Grizzlies have all been very closed off organizations. They don't telegraph. They just don't let stuff out. Like, they have not, like, shared what they're going to do. Peterson has made it clear that he wants to go number one, but that doesn't necessarily mean that the Wizards are going to take him number one. So I still think it's going to be AJ, I think then Boozer second to Utah, and then Peterson falls third to Memphis.
0: This is actually the final question. If Cam Boozer goes ahead of either Darren Peterson or AJ DeBonsa, Matt Moore will say what about that decision in the aftermath?
1: If Boozer goes ahead of DeBonsa?
0: Or Peterson. So let's say, the scenario you just laid out, DeBonsa goes one, Boozer goes two, Boozer goes ahead of Peterson or DeBonsa. Your reaction will be what?
1: Right move. I think Cameron Boozer is the number one pick in this draft. I think he is by far the best player. I think he makes the most impact. He is going to win you games. Cameron Boozer is going to win you games. Darren Peterson is going to get you highlights. Now, I think Peterson could be a great guard, could be absolutely phenomenal. Like, his upside is incredible. But there are so many questions. He averaged 1.5 assists as a guard. The history of Kansas wings, not good. So, to me, Cameron Boozer should absolutely be ahead of Darren Peterson, and I think he should be ahead of A.J. DeBonsa. If you ask me for my board, it would be number one, Cameron Boozer, number two, A.J. DeBonsa, number three, Caleb Wilson, number four, Darren Peterson.
0: Do you have to go, or can I ask you one more question? You can go if
1: I'm
0: you
1: here.
0: Want to. No problem.
1: I'm here, buddy. I'm here, buddy.
0: Okay. So, I think Cam Boozer is awesome also. I think there are people that look at Cameron Boozer, right, and maybe say right, wrong, or indifferent, and I believe it's wrong. Jabari Parker, Jahlil Okafor. Like, let's say, like a bigger power forward who's not quite a center. Is his game going to translate to the NBA level? If I asked you right now to give me a pro comparison for Boozer, and this does not mean Matt Moore is guaranteeing Boozer will be this guy, because I think a lot of people have the wrong impression of Cam Boozer in their heads. Who is a player right now in the NBA that you think Cam Boozer's game could mirror that can make people go, oh, I see it now, why teams love Boozer, or why Matt Moore thinks Cam Boozer could be the best player in the draft?
1: This is offense only. Okay, defensively, it's a lot tougher with Boozer.
0: However you want to answer the question.
1: Yeah. I'm just setting it up. This is offense only because the other player was much better defensively. Way better defensively. And there's a lot of questions about Boozer's defense. I think he is wing Al Horford. That is what I think he can do. Al Horford came into this league and made the playoffs every single year. Every single year, except one season in his entire career, he missed the playoffs. He did everything. He was a good passer. He was a good rebounder. He was a good connector. He was a good scorer. He learned to shoot from range. He learned to be a three-point shooter. He has mid-range. All of these things. That's what I see with Boozer, is that he is the ultimate connector. He fits and makes better whatever it is that you have. He will help you in whatever area you need. And those players are very easy to build around. And to me, like, that's the best comp here, is that he is, if you took Al Horford and you moved him to the wing, that to me is like the biggest differential here.
0: Would you, just betting question to wrap, Cam Boozer is plus 2,200 at BetMGM to go first, plus 200 to go second. Either of those wagers wet your whistle for tomorrow night?
1: I think the number two pick is worth betting. I just think the Darren Peterson, I think a lot of that is coming out of the idea of his pre-draft stock, which is often very powerful, his pre-draft stock, his pre-combine stock, rather, pre-lottery stock, and then based off of just like how much his camp is talking. Boozer camp has talked a lot less, but there's so many connections with him to Utah. To me, it makes sense to bet on the idea. I don't think it's that Peterson is so much ahead of Boozer to not make that. That should be at least even minus 110, minus 110 both ways on number two pick Cameron Boozer. Can't go number one. I think he should, but I don't think that's where the Wizards are looking. I think it's either AJ or Peterson with Boozer going second.
0: You're such a stud, dude. I appreciate you so much. Thank you for the time.
1: Anytime, man. Take care.
0: My friend Matt Moore joining the show at HP Basketball on Twitter. You can check out his Substack there. Action Network, Buckets Podcast, Locked On NBA. The guy is absolutely the best. Okay, we desperately need to take a break to get back on track here in terms of commercials. But man, like, think about what we just had there. Matt telling you Cam Boozer is the best player in the draft. Wow. Is Cam Boozer going to go ahead of Darren Peterson tomorrow night? We know Cam's dad, Carlos Boozer, works for the Utah Jazz, played in Utah. Is Cam Boozer going to go second? Could he go first? and Dusty May leaving Michigan after winning the national championship. He will be the next head coach for Cooper Flagg of the Dallas Mavericks. Got to give you more reaction on Dusty May on the other side going to Dallas, and we will get to the World Cup in the United States as well here on a Monday on You Better You Bet.
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20: A better life with Dr. Sanjay Gupta.
21: Osteoporosis affects millions of people in the United States and around the world. It's a disease that basically causes someone's bones to become weak, brittle, and porous, which can increase their risk of fractures. Now, the good news here is there are things you can do other than, or in addition to, taking medications to prevent fractures before it's too late. One is to up your intake of calcium and vitamin D. You also want to eat more protein. One functional medicine dietitian told us that that helps build muscle, and if you're building muscle strength, then you are also building bone strength. You want to be mindful of your workouts. The best ways to build bone density, one therapist told us, are going to be resistance exercises like lifting weights, and also exercises that make your bones take a bit of an impact, such as jumping or even running, just loading the bones a little bit more. I'm Dr. Sanjay Gupta, helping you live a better life.
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1: 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And the Friars lead 6-0.
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0: made the comment that I was flattered about a certain job opening because of my background, and that was misconstrued, and so I just decided I'm never going to comment on any job that I don't have. I think it's well documented how happy I am at Michigan.
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2: 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I mean, the glow up is through the roof. And this is one of the great sliding doors moments in sports now, right? So a couple years ago, 8-9 game in the NCAA tournament. It was a great 8-9 game with Memphis and Florida Atlantic. Dusty May is coaching FAU. No one knows who he is. That you're a big college basketball fan, you do. But the vast majority of sports fans have no idea who Dusty May is. So, Dusty, if I had asked you before the game, so before FAU and Memphis in the first round a couple years ago, if I had asked you, hey, which of these two head coaches do you think has a better chance of coaching an NBA team in 2 or 3 years? Penny Hardaway or Dusty May? Your response would have been, who the hell is Dusty May? Of course it's Penny Hardaway. Shout out to Kendrick Davis. FAU wins that game. And if you remember, the 1-16 matchup that year was Fairleigh Dickinson, was FDU knocking out Purdue. So then FAU gets past FDU, and FAU goes on the magical run to the Final Four, and Dusty May's name goes on the map, and then he gets hired by Michigan, wins the national championship in year two at Ann Arbor with the best team, one of the best teams money can buy. God bless him. They bulldoze their way to a national championship and played terribly in the national title game against UConn, and UConn blew that game. I said that the day after. I still believe that. But credit to Michigan for winning the national championship. And Dusty May has now parlayed that into being the head coach of the Dallas Mavericks. If FAU loses that game to Memphis, that 8-9 game a couple years ago in the first round, do you think there's any chance in hell Dusty May is the head coach of the Dallas Mavericks? That's incredible. Incredible. Unbelievable. Will Dusty May succeed as the coach of the Dallas Mavericks? I have no idea. No idea. But do I think it's a worthy swing of the bat, roll of the dice from new GM Masai Ujiri and the Mavericks? Absolutely. Of course. I really like it. I like it on paper. I don't know if it'll work. Also, you know, how good are the Mavericks going to be next season? We'll see what they do. Matt Moore was just on with us for a half an hour. Appreciate Matt's time. Maybe they'll try and trade back, acquire more assets. But, I mean, they have one of the best young players in the league in Cooper Flagg. Now, again, I'm not going to say Dallas is going to be great next year, especially in a brutal Western Conference. But you see the vision for the Mavericks hiring Dusty May. And congratulations to him. 4 years ago, FAU went 19-15. Final Four, Michigan, national champion, NBA. The glow up of all glow ups for Dusty May. On the other side, why a semifinal appearance in the World Cup by the United States should not surprise anyone here on Westwood One Sports.
3: The U.S. men's national team is 2-0 for the first time since 1930. After an historic start, is it too early to dream of America celebrating its 250th birthday with a World Cup trophy? Westwood One Sports.
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16: A Better Life with Dr. Sanjay Gupta.
17: They say consistency is key, but sometimes you just got to switch it up. A new study out of Harvard School of Public Health found that varying your exercise routine could add years to your life. What exercise someone did didn't matter much. What did matter was that all the exercises together worked all the muscle groups in their body. Now, an added benefit to changing things up is it can help you push through the plateau effect. That's when your body gets so efficient at doing something that you actually stop getting better at it. And we know from previous research that specializing in any one sport at a young age can make someone actually more prone to injury. And as experts we talk to point out, even elite athletes switch up things with their workouts, making sure to target strength, cardio, flexibility, balance, and doing that every single week. I'm Dr. Sanjay Gupta, helping you live a better life.
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21: 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Still in. Or maybe not. The flag comes up for offside.
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2: 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And for those of you in the audience that are looking for your World Cup fix, our friend Anthony DeBundo from The Ringer will join us 10 minutes from now to talk all things World Cup. But as far as the United States are concerned, and I said this on the show after the opening win against Paraguay, not that it was like an earth-shattering opinion by me, but I thought it was worth saying because it's true. This is pretty clearly the best American soccer team of my lifetime. And I know in 2002, beat Portugal 3-2 in the opener, went to the quarterfinals and lost to Oliver Kahn in Germany, who lost in the finals to Brazil, and it was a pretty close game. And that 2002 team was pretty good, no question about it. Beat Mexico in the first knockout stage game, 2-0. This team's different. And all you have to do is watch them to see it. Now, I don't think 2-0 was an incredibly fair scoreline to the Aussies. And it's worth noting, like, Christian Pulisic didn't play in the game, who is arguably the United States' best player. Flo Balogun's emergence has kind of brought that into question. But at the very least, Pulisic is one of the two or three most important players on the American team. Didn't play in the game. They won 2-0. I think it's fair to say we all watched the game, right? United States could have absolutely conceded to Australia. Now, maybe not enough for a 2-2 draw or to lose the game. Maybe it's just 2-1. But I think probably a bit fortunate for the United States to keep a clean sheet in the win against Australia. Now, I say that to say this, and this is not an earth-shattering opinion either. The United States is not going to win the World Cup this year. They're not going to. Because eventually they're going to run into Spain or England or France or Brazil, whomever, Argentina, and they'll lose that game. Because for as much fun as the attacking prowess is for the United States, and as much as we love Mauricio Pochettino, the Argentine coach, I don't think the defense and the goalkeeping is going to be good enough. And it's not an earth, like, no one thinks they're going to win, but I just wanted to say that, right? I don't think they can win. But that doesn't mean that they can't make a run to the semis. The most likely first knockout stage game, which will be July 1st in Santa Clara, like they're locked into July 1st in Santa Clara, right now, and things can change, right, is against either Bosnia or Qatar. Could the U.S. lose that game? Of course. Do I think they would lose? No. I think they would win. And then they're in the quarters. And maybe it's Belgium in the quarters. Did anyone watch Belgium have a scoreless draw against Iran yesterday? Like, this Belgian team is not evoking memories of the third-place finisher in 2018, the golden generation, with Eden Hazard and company. The United States could absolutely beat Belgium. I think they'd be favored in that game against the Belgians. Now, look, there are some nightmares tonight. If the United States has to play Ecuador, and I'll talk more about this with the Bundo next hour, that's not a great matchup. Not that they can't win, but Ecuador's really good and has gotten unlucky, hasn't scored yet in this tournament, but has 39 shots in two games. Like, the worm will start turning for Ecuador at some point. But the United States, the ceiling is to make the semifinal of this World Cup. And how crazy that would be if it happened. Now, perhaps next hour on the show, maybe I'll do a little bit with DeBundo next hour. Like, think about this, right? The stage that all of this is on, not just the World Cup, but being in North America and in the United States, and the kids that are watching this. If the USA goes on a significant run here, makes it deep into this tournament, more young athletes want to play soccer. I think the United States is going to win a World Cup this century. Why not? Why not us? Final Hour, Power Hour coming up next. All our bets for tonight. Anthony DeBundo from The Ringer starts it off talking World Cup right after this here on a Monday.
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17: There are lots of things you can measure to get an idea of how healthy you are at any given moment. Temperature, heart rate, blood pressure, just to name a few. But how about how healthy you will be and how long you're likely to live? According to a new study out of the University at Buffalo, two simple strength tests are pretty accurate at predicting longevity in older women. One is hand grip strength, and the other is how quickly people can stand up from a seated position without using their arms. By the way, I remember interviewing former President Jimmy Carter when he was quite old and being really impressed how he just popped out of the chair without using his arms. Not a lot of older people can actually do that. But I think the message here is that maintaining strength as you age is going to help you perform everyday activities, but also help you avoid injury and stay independent. I'm Dr. Sanjay Gupta, helping you live a better life.
30: Tuesday night, but the hoops world awaiting word on a trade of the Bucks, Giannis Antetokounmpo. ESPN reporting that the finalists are the Celtics and the Miami Heat. Report claims the deal will be done before the draft, that's tomorrow. And if it's the Celtics, it will involve Jaylen Brown, so we'll see what happens there. Red Sox back to their soft offensive ways in a 3-1 loss to the Mariners on Sunday. Boston held to 5 hits. Sox off to Denver to face the Rockies beginning Monday night. World Cup big week locally with both England and France playing in Foxborough Sunday. Another big effort by Cape Verde. A 2-2 tie with Uruguay. That sets up a scenario where the first-time World Cup entrant can advance to the round of 32 with a win, or perhaps with a draw against Saudi Arabia this Friday. And Wyndham Clark holds off Sam Burns to win the U.S. Open at Shinnecock. It's Clark's
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0: blank versus blank and blank versus blank.
1: I'll still say France, even though I think Germany's live. France, Spain, England, Argentina. I've felt from the beginning that these are the, these are the top four, and it would be pretty damn good. Pretty damn good. I think, you know, the one team that's benefiting the most from all the chaos, besides the United States, is also Argentina, right? So as the winner of Group J, they're going to play their first game against the runner-up of Group H. Now, we all thought that was going to be Uruguay. Not anymore. Now it's probably going to be Cape Verde. So I know Cape Verde is a great story. I know Uruguay has struggled.
0: Argentina will slam Cape Verde. I mean, come on,
1: Argentina will be very happy to not have to get into a war with their continental rivals, where Uruguay is, who is still a talented team, who hasn't played well, but like can blow up midfield and make that ugly. They'll be very happy to avoid them. And then they get, in the next round, the runner-up of Group G, the runner-up of Group D. So that's like maybe Belgium's in there. They'll probably be okay playing Belgium. Runner-up from D, that's Australia.
0: Oh my God.
1: So they avoid like the Turkey mess because they're out. And then in the quarterfinals, it's winner of Group B and winner of Group K. So Portugal might not win K anymore. So for me, the most likely quarterfinals, if you just play it out the chalk, right, it would be France and the Netherlands. It'd be Spain and the USA. Can't believe I'm saying this. It would be England and Brazil.
0: Whew.
1: If Brazil's able to win that group and hang on, or potentially Morocco if they don't, or potentially Japan if Japan upsets Brazil in that round of 32 game. And then in the bottom quarter, England and Colombia. Or sorry, Argentina and Colombia. Yeah. So
0: dude, those are
1: favor Argentina there. But yeah, Argentina, England, Spain, France would be the four. And they were the four coming in for me. They all got put in sections where they could all meet in the semifinals. I was like, you know, maybe something happens. I'm surprised by one of these teams. Maybe Argentina really is washed, but they didn't look it, at least so far. So that was how I mapped up the semis.
0: Final question for you. Any bets for today that you'd like to share with the audience in any of the three games? I guess there's four. It's one at midnight, yeah.
1: Yeah, I bet under 2.5 in the opener here, the Messi game. -114 out there, -110 out there. Now, one thing we've seen is the overs and the BTTSs have been crushing it. I think there is something with the goalies and the ball that has been postulated about. We're running way over XG for the tournament. Finishing has been unbelievable. A lot of it's down to bad goalkeeping. I do wonder, and this is something Ben Foster talked about on his podcast. He was a former Premier League goalie, played at Wrexham as well. He talked about on his podcast that like there's been a lot of kind of behind-the-scenes talk about the ball being kind of tough for the goalies. So that is probably a contributor to all the overs. A lot of it is also variance. Like there's going to be, and I think as we get in later part of this tournament, teams are kind of battening down the hatches, taking a little less risk. And Argentina, as a team themselves, don't really have a ton of width to exploit this press. So I think it's going to be a lot of ugly midfield stuff, Austria creating very little, Argentina winning, but not winning by margin. I think it's like an ugly 1-0, 2-0 kind of win.
0: Dude, are you sleeping?
1: Yeah, I got a full night's sleep last night. It was great. I needed it. You know, no morning games. We're getting by. I don't have to be up before 9:30. So I go to bed late, looking through some stuff, rewatch some games, rewatch the U.S. win. Saw a little bit of Portugal. I wanted to rewatch the second half of Portugal, and they were, you know, you're just trying to like see things you might have missed the first time. And I'm getting my sleep in.
0: Yeah, good luck. Good luck with Jordan. Jordan and Algeria tonight. Starting.
1: Yeah, that's one where you have to decide. Like, do you want to? I'll be up tonight, but
0: well, me, I'll be sleeping.
1: Really?
0: You, I think you probably. Oh,
1: the midnight classic.
0: Dude, first off, I have a 2-year-old. Second off, I'm on the air. No, this is not Argentina and France playing at 11 o'clock. I can skip Algeria, Jordan. Before we let you go, we do a trivia question at the end of the show every day, as you know. The trivia question today is World Cup themed. Would you like to attempt to try and answer the question with me, courtesy of our executive producer, Bill Zimmerman?
1: Sure.
0: Bill, take it away.
2: All right, guys. Well, Nick, you were talking about how you thought the ceiling for the United States was the semifinals. So we have a semifinal themed World Cup here, Nick, and Anthony, for that matter. All right, so this century, only three teams that do not come from South America or Europe have reached the World Cup semifinals. Can you name those three teams? And as a bonus, it's only happened five times since 1930. Can you name all five? non-European, non-South American teams that have reached the World Cup semifinals?
0: I'm going to slam this question right now.
1: All time?
0: You know, so three this century, five. So the United States has won, made the semifinals
2: in 1930. Correct.
0: Okay. Yep. Morocco just went to the semifinals in the
2: 2022.
0: Last World
2: Cup. Yep.
0: South Korea went in 2002 when they were one of the hosts of the tournament.
2: Also correct. Mm-hmm.
0: All right, so that's three. Would you like to hazard a guess? Who's the other one this century? Like,
1: that's the one I'm trying to think
0: of.
1: Can I
0: ask a stupid question? This is it. Turkey is a European, so it's not Turkey. Okay, because Turkey went to the semifinals.
2: It actually is Turkey. 98% of Turkey is in Asia.
0: So that's four.
1: That's a trick question, though.
0: Okay, so we need one more.
1: I'm throwing a yellow flag here because they play in the European continent, though. I was going to say Turkey, but that doesn't. Okay.
2: A little bit of a tricky one there, but yes.
1: I was thinking because Africa had never had a team, and I was like, I'm pretty sure Korea was the only true Asian, like AFC team, Asian Football Confederation. So I guess, yeah, Turkey would be the other one.
2: And this is another team similar to Turkey that may have joint continents. That's a big hint.
0: Bulgaria?
2: No.
0: Bulgaria made it in 94.
2: Yes, it's
0: made
2: not
0: the semifinals
2: though.
0: In 94.
1: They're fully in Europe.
2: They're fully in Europe.
0: I'm naming weird countries that have made the semifinals. Colombia, South American. Colombia can't be the answer. Would you like to fathom? Not Mexico.
1: I mean, like the Soviet Union, right?
2: Soviet Union in 1966.
1: Yeah, that was my only thought. It had to be like an Eastern Bloc or like the literal Soviet Union that made it.
0: This is a BS question, right?
2: You still got it right.
1: What year was Soviets? Were they
2: 1966?
1: Yes. Okay, yeah, England beat them. Okay,
0: good job, Anthony. Appreciate you, buddy.
1: Yeah, that was a tough one. Turkey.
0: I thought we did pretty well there.
1: Well, we got the three easy ones. Korea, USA,
0: and Morocco.
1: Morocco. Those are the
0: easy. Is Korea easy? That was 2002. Who remembers that?
1: Yeah, but people have been talking about it a lot recently. Like, oh, we're a host nation like Korea. We can make the semis like they did. Maybe we can get a big ref call to go our way in the quarters. That's what we need. An immediate red card for Lamine Yamal. Early game.
0: Unfortunately, David Stern is not running the World Cup, unfortunately, in which case that might happen. Think of, like, how can I name, like, every World Cup final? How far back can you go with World Cup finals, just like the championship?
1: At least in 94.
0: So let me see. So 82 is Italy beats Germany, West Germany. 86. Yep. Who does Argentina beats Germany in 86, right?
1: That sounds right.
0: 90, Germany beats Argentina.
1: Yeah, the rematch, yep.
0: 94, Brazil, Italy.
1: Yep.
0: France, Brazil.
1: 98, yes, in France.
0: Brazil over Germany. In Japan, 2006 is Italy over France in Germany.
1: Yep, the famous penalty shootout.
0: 10 is Spain over the Netherlands in a terrible game in South Africa.
1: Yep.
0: 14 is another Germany-Argentina final in Brazil. Then France over Croatia in Russia, and then Argentina over France in Qatar.
1: Yes. That's pretty good.
0: We're pretty good, right?
1: Yeah.
0: Pretty good.
1: In your Dutch, three-time runners-up.
0: Yeah, it's tough.
1: 1974.
0: Johan Cruyff can never get them over the line. My friend Thomas Rongen can never get the Dutch. And guess what? It ain't happening this year, even after they beat Sweden 5-1 this weekend. Anthony, you're the best, buddy. Get some sleep. We'll catch up with you soon.
1: Absolutely. Thanks for having me.
0: Our friend Anthony DeBondo joining us here on the show. Bill, that was kind of a wonky trivia question, was it not?
2: Little bit. This is, you know, I don't have a lot of World Cup knowledge, Nick, so we're doing the best we can here, trying to do something other than, you know, did a lot of NBA the last month with the Knicks, so trying to mix it up a little bit.
0: I thought for sure yours was going to be who the United States beat to get to the semifinals, if they're going to go to the semifinals this year, and that answer is Paraguay and Belgium in the 30s. That's what I thought the question was going to be. All right, we'll take a break, and on the other side, what are we going to talk about? Maybe a little more on the World Cup. We have the Florida Panthers trade with the Ottawa Senators to get to, a little National Football League as well. Here on a Monday, you better you bet. 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
1: 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It's a disease that basically causes someone's bones to become weak, brittle, and porous, which can increase their risk of fractures. Now, the good news here is there are things you can do other than, or in addition to, taking medications to prevent fractures before it's too late. One is to up your intake of calcium and vitamin D. You also want to eat more protein. One functional medicine dietitian told us that that helps build muscle, and if you're building muscle strength, then you are also building bone strength. You want to be mindful of your workouts. The best ways to build bone density, one therapist told us, are going to be resistance exercises like lifting weights, and also exercises that make your bones take a bit of an impact, such as jumping or even running, just loading the bones a little bit more. I'm Dr. Sanjay Gupta, helping you live a better life.
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8: A Better Life with Dr. Sanjay Gupta.
9: By age 35, two-thirds of American men will experience some degree of noticeable hair loss. And by age 50, about 85% of men will have significantly thinning hair. That's according to the American Hair Loss Association. Now, one dermatologist explained that hair loss can either be genetic or it can be triggered by stress, illness, surgery, medications, major life events. No matter the cause, a lot of men, understandably, are frustrated by hair loss because it seems like a loss of control. You can take great care of your scalp by all sorts of expensive lotions and potions, but that might not matter. There are some tried and true medications that might work, like minoxidil or finasteride. But another solution is just shaving it off. And I've heard more and more how liberating this can be for a lot of guys. That's the ultimate control of their appearance. I'm Dr. Sanjay Gupta, helping you live a better life.
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0: Tuesday night, but the hoops world awaiting word on a trade of the Bucks, Giannis Antetokounmpo. ESPN reporting that the finalists are the Celtics and the Miami Heat. Report claims the deal will be done before the draft. That's tomorrow. And if it's the Celtics, it will involve Jaylen Brown. So we'll see what happens there. Red Sox back to their soft offensive ways in a 3-1 loss to the Mariners on Sunday. Boston held to 5 hits. Sox off to Denver to face the Rockies beginning Monday night. World Cup big week locally with both England and France playing in Foxborough Sunday. Another big effort by Cape Verde. A 2-2 tie with Uruguay. That sets up a scenario where the first-time World Cup entrant can advance to the round of 32 with a win, or perhaps with a draw against Saudi Arabia this Friday. And Wyndham Clark holds off Sam Burns to win the U.S. Open at Shinnecock. It's Clark's
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0: A Better Life with Dr. Sanjay Gupta.
1: A colleague of mine went to a meeting of the Primetime Seniors the other week. There are programs like this all over the country for people in their 60s, 70s, 80s, and beyond to stay active. It's not just something to keep older folks busy. It helps to keep their bodies in shape and their brains sharp. Showing up with a good attitude is a must, and research shows that having the right mindset actually does lead to better physical aging. So if you need some suggestions to boost your positivity, experts we talked to recommended focusing on goals, which can boost your confidence. Practice gratitude, they said. One of the seniors my colleague met told her that just waking up in the morning is, quote, better than the alternative. That's true. Focus on the things you can control. Diet and exercise, and very importantly, surround yourself with positive people, because that can be contagious. I'm Dr. Sanjay Gupta, helping you live a better life.
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5: A better life with Dr. Sanjay Gupta.
6: By age 35, two-thirds of American men will experience some degree of noticeable hair loss. And by age 50, about 85% of men will have significantly thinning hair. That's according to the American Hair Loss Association. Now, one dermatologist explained that hair loss can either be genetic or it can be triggered by stress, illness, surgery, medications, major life events. No matter the cause, a lot of men, understandably, are frustrated by hair loss because it seems like a loss of control. You can take great care of your scalp by all sorts of expensive lotions and potions, but that might not matter. There are some tried and true medications that might work, like minoxidil or finasteride. But another solution is just shaving it off, and I've heard more and more how liberating this can be for a lot of guys. That's the ultimate control of their appearance. I'm Dr. Sanjay Gupta, helping you live a better life.
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1: 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And we'll see if Giannis gets dealt. Maybe before the show ends today. Huh? 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Here on Black and Abdallah. 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
5: Few people now have asked me about a TikTok trend that they've come across. It's called 75 Hard. The challenge was created by entrepreneur and author Andy Frisella, who calls it a, quote, transformative mental toughness program and an Ironman for your brain. So here's what it entails. Eat a structured diet with no alcohol, drink a gallon of water, read 10 pages of nonfiction, take a progress photo, and complete 2 45-minute workouts, one of them outdoors, every day for 75 days. Quite a challenge. We asked CNN fitness contributor Dana Santis about this, who reminded us that sustainable fitness isn't about punishment or proving discipline through extremes. It's about building habits that integrate into your lifestyle in a way that feels supportive and repeatable. If you ask me, that's going to be the key to long-term success. I'm Dr. Sanjay Gupta, helping you live a better life.
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14: A better life with Dr. Sanjay Gupta.
15: Osteoporosis affects millions of people in the United States and around the world. It's a disease that basically causes someone's bones to become weak, brittle, and porous, which can increase their risk of fractures. Now, the good news here is there are things you can do other than, or in addition to, taking medications to prevent fractures before it's too late. One is to up your intake of calcium and vitamin D. You also want to eat more protein. One functional medicine dietitian told us that that helps build muscle, and if you're building muscle strength, then you are also building bone strength. You want to be mindful of your workouts. The best ways to build bone density, one therapist told us, are going to be resistance exercises like lifting weights, and also exercises that make your bones take a bit of an impact, such as jumping or even running, just loading the bones a little bit more. I'm Dr. Sanjay Gupta, helping you live a better life.
16: Tuesday night, but the hoops world awaiting word on a trade of the Bucks, Giannis Antetokounmpo. ESPN reporting that the finalists are the Celtics and the Miami Heat. Report claims the deal will be done before the draft, that's tomorrow, and if it's the Celtics, it will involve Jaylen Brown, so we'll see what happens there. Red Sox back to their soft offensive ways in a 3-1 loss to the Mariners on Sunday. Boston held to 5 hits. Sox off to Denver to face the Rockies beginning Monday night. World Cup big week locally with both England and France playing in Foxborough Sunday. Another big effort by Cape Verde. A 2-2 tie with Uruguay. That sets up a scenario where the first-time World Cup entrant can advance to the round of 32 with a win, or perhaps with a draw against Saudi Arabia this Friday. And Wyndham Clark holds off Sam Burns to win the U.S. Open at Shinnecock. It's Clark's second U.S. Open victory, this one worth $4.5 million.
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4: A better life with Dr. Sanjay Gupta.
5: For more than a decade, the Environmental Working Group has put out a list of the so-called Dirty Dozen. These are the non-organic produce contaminated with the highest levels of pesticides. Well, this year, spinach topped the list, followed by kale, collard, mustard greens, strawberries, grapes, nectarines, peaches, cherries, apples, blackberries, pears, potatoes, and blueberries. Now, all these fruits and vegetables are part of a healthy diet, so no one is saying you shouldn't eat them. Point is, though, you could consider buying these items organic if and when you can, and then taking extra care when you wash them. The FDA recommends rinsing all fruits and vegetables, even the ones that are organic, under running water that is slightly warmer than room temperature. Don't use soap, bleach, or any fancy produce washes. I'm Dr. Sanjay Gupta, helping you live a better life.
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17: For years, we've been talking about both the positive and negative effects of being on social media. And I would say, by and large, for older adults, social media is net positive. Not all positive, but net positive. Helps them keep in touch with friends and stay social. But for younger people, social media use, especially heavy use, tends to be net negative. In fact, according to this year's World Happiness Report, youth who use social media more than 5 hours a day reported a lower level of

0: well-being. And researchers who study this sort of thing found that many teens wish these platforms didn't even exist, and yet they can't seem to stop using them. 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

0: incredible first day on YouTube. 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I am the twin. Asks, out of all your TV shows in the past, Talk to Me. Actually, twin, just Talk to. It wasn't Talk to Me. Talk to. The Last Word, J-R-I-B. 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And Jim Rome on Showtime. Based on your times and experiences on those shows, where would you rank them from least to greatest? All right, you left out one show, the FX sports show. I know it was only one season. I'm not even trying to be like lame. They were all great, and then they all had challenges for all different reasons. Like, I can't rank them. You know, there was a place and time for every one of them. Talk To, as you might imagine, was like absolutely incredible. That was my first TV show ever. Like, I'd made TV appearances, but that was my first nightly TV show coming from a radio background. That was amazing. Like, they were all awesome for different reasons, except for the FX sports show, except for the one you mentioned or didn't mention. You said from least to greatest. Definitely, I would have mentioned that one last. The FX sports show. There was one redeeming thing about the FX sports show, and only one redeeming thing. It just was not that good of a show. But the best thing about the FX sports show was my co-host, Kevin Frazier. That's where I met Butta. And Kevin's one of my best friends. And I love Kevin. One of the most talented people I've ever met in my life. And I don't know that I would know Kevin. I'm sure we would cross paths. But we wouldn't be tight like we are. They just threw us together. I didn't know of him. He may have known of me, but maybe not. I don't know. But they just put us together and said, you two are going to host this show. And then there were so many things wrong with the show. Hence, it only lasted one season. But Butta was the best thing about that. But if you're asking me to rank my TV shows from least to greatest, I would say the FX sports show was the worst. And then everything else was just in the same group. Just really fun and interesting and different for different reasons, but all different. Rome, happy Father's Day. Did DJ and the boys get you anything nice? Also, what is the plan to keep Wells out of the new YouTube chat? War granddaughters giving the best hugs and gifts for Father's Day, Matt in Green Bay. All right, so DJ is in Wisconsin right now. DJ's in Madison with Jake, our oldest son. DJ loaded me up with clothes. She's like, you never buy clothes. You never get new clothes. You never ever buy clothes. You need clothes. So DJ got me clothes. Logs is funny. What Logs sent me was this money clip, but not a clip, but a rubber band. I'm still that old school guy that A, carries cash. Don't mug me. I don't have that much cash. But I still roll with cash. I actually still pay cash. And every time I break out this wad, which is not really a wad at all, people are like, dang, what is that? I'm like, that's currency. That's money. That's cash. But I go old school with it and I wrap a rubber band around it. Like I'm some kind of OG or something. Logan found me. He went online. He found me a rubber band, but like this bitchin' silver clip on it. So it's like a really expensive rubber band that he bought with his own money that he has saved from his own job that he finally got. So that's what he got me. Jake's holding on to my gift for when I get to the Northwoods. So I actually went solo on Father's Day, which was kind of, you know, like it was okay. It was fine because Janet's with Jake, which makes me happy. But I'm not going to lie to you. Miss the Ragdoll legend. Ragdoll legend and I would have had a pop or two. So pour one out for the Ragdoll legend. Hey, Avi, here's one for you. The Bronx Buckeye. Hey, Ed Jim Rome, this one's for Alvy. Now that the Stanley Cup final is over and the World Cup is in full swing, which sport do you enjoy more, hockey or soccer? Just curious, because we all know your favorite hobby is slipping one past the goalie.
1: Hey, Jim.
0: Oh, hey, Alvy. How you doing?
1: I don't know what he's talking about, slipping one past the goalie or anything like that. We're a big, we very much enjoy the World Cup.
0: Because you like to slip one past the goalie.
1: No, we're hyped with Team USA. Hi, YouTube. Well, this is, you know what, Jim?
0: Talk to me, dude.
1: You know, the kids always said, like, you guys should be on YouTube.
0: Exactly.
1: And I'm like, okay, I really have no say in that, but sure. If I ever get asked, I'll mention YouTube. But yeah, YouTube's huge with the kids. Like, they don't watch
0: real TV. And you have a lot of kids, dude. You mean the kids generally, or that litter of children you have?
1: They all watch stuff on YouTube Shorts. Hell
0: yes.
1: Like, constantly.
0: Hell yes.
1: Over and over. They have no concept of time, so when I say something starts at, you know, this show starts at noon Pacific, they don't understand, like, they have to be in front at exactly noon because that's when it starts.
0: Dude, they're going to be so bent that they miss you on YouTube. They're going to be so bent.
1: The crazy thing is, yeah, you can go back and forth just like that.
0: Yes, yes, you can.
1: But yeah, it's nuts. Anyway, back to World Cup.
0: The biscuit in the basket.
1: Yeah, Team USA, love them. We've adopted the Netherlands. We have Dutch relatives there and Switzerland. Go Swiss.
0: There you go.
1: Thanks, Jim.
0: All right, bro. There you go, Alvy. Thanks for not answering the question. It was a pretty straightforward question. We have family in Switzerland. There are Roms in Switzerland, believe it or not. I know, I met them once. What else do we have here? There's V, I'll be skipping you. There's Bo in the LBC, I'll be skipping you. Hi, Jim. Will you fire up the YouTube channel whilst in Eagle River? Great debut, Bella B in Calgary. Hey, Bella, I got a question. What is the exchange rate? That $2 you gave me, how much is that actually worth? I think that was 3 Canadian that converted to 2 USD. Bella, you know me, and you know this show as well as anyone. When I get to the EEG, I'm probably going to chill. I'll probably post some pics like I do, but not as many as normal because I don't want the locals coming to me and saying, man, stop posting pics. It's bad enough that you're here, Rome. We don't want you and all your kind. Quote, my favorite. Quote, we don't want you and your people with their political views and their actions coming up here. You're fine, Rome. By the way, you have no idea what my political views are, nor do you have any idea what my so-called actions are. But no, you can't come here. Am I going to fire up the YouTube channel? I don't know. Probably not. Probably not, but you never know. Today's been an awesome day. Radiation level. Okay, I thought by now, Jim, you would have finally achieved the goal of hosting a 10-minute Rome report. Instead, you've gone bigger than ever. No, bro, I was going backwards. I went from 5 hours to 4 hours to 3 hours, and I'm like, I got this nailed. Then I'll go to 2, then I'll go to 1, then I'll go to a Rome report, and I'll make the same amount of money. Except I got stuck at 3 and then went back to 4. Yeah, that plan, best laid plans, didn't work. 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What can I tell you, man? That was an absolute blast. Great job, clones. XR4TI, I know that was a challenging day. Everybody, great job. My thanks to Bruce Arena, Pat Kelsey, all of you. See you tomorrow. We're out.
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26: For decades, the prevailing wisdom for someone who's had a heart attack has been to put them on beta blockers for the rest of their life. But new research suggests that might not be necessary, and that the benefits of these medications probably taper off after a year or two. On the whole, and for the average person, beta blockers are very safe and very effective. But, as with any medication, they can come with a cost. A financial one, and also potential side effects. We're talking about things like fatigue, dizziness, dry mouth, dry eyes. I want to be clear when I say that you absolutely should talk to your doctor before starting or stopping any medication. Point is, if you're years out from a heart attack and you're in otherwise good health, you might want to ask your doctor about discontinuing beta blockers. You'll want to, of course, keep up a healthy lifestyle, diet, exercise, and sleep. I'm Dr. Sanjay Gupta, helping you live a better life.
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30: Tuesday night, but the Hoops World awaiting word on a trade of the Bucks, Giannis Antetokounmpo. ESPN reporting that the finalists are the Celtics and the Miami Heat. Report claims the deal will be done before the draft, that's tomorrow, and if it's the Celtics, it will involve Jaylen Brown, so we'll see what happens there. Red Sox back to their soft offensive ways in a 3-1 loss to the Mariners on Sunday. Boston held to 5 hits. Sox off to Denver to face the Rockies beginning Monday night. World Cup big week locally with both England and France playing in Foxborough Sunday. Another big effort by Cape Verde. A 2-2 tie with Uruguay. That sets up a scenario where the first-time World Cup entrant can advance to the round of 32 with a win, or perhaps with a draw against Saudi Arabia this Friday. And Wyndham Clark holds off Sam Burns to win the U.S. Open at Shinnecock. It's Clark's second U.S. Open victory, this one worth $4.5 million.
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9: Talks are progressing on a final peace deal between the U.S. and Iran following weekend meetings in Switzerland. Negotiations now shifting, the U.S. says, to more technical aspects, including Iran's nuclear program. ABC's Tom Sufi Burridge is in Switzerland with more.
15: J.D. Vance saying that the most exciting thing, in his words, has been the fact that the Iranians have agreed to allow UN nuclear inspectors back into the country. The vice president saying that is a first step in terms of ending Iran's nuclear program, but still, clearly a lot of progress and hard work to be done.
9: Iranian state media reporting officials say Iran made no new nuclear commitments and said that Tehran did not negotiate over its nuclear program during the 18-hour discussions and did not agree to any new commitments. During an executive signing meeting today, President Trump weighed in on the problems with the renovations of the Lincoln Memorial Reflecting Pool. The president claims there is proof of vandalism, saying people may have used some type of knife, he says, to cut the blue paint that's peeling.
16: Yeah, we have proof. Well, let's put it this way. When you have a 350, I think it's 350, not 250, a 350-foot slit from one end to the other, you think that's proof?
9: The president says the Park Service has made five arrests. ABC's Elizabeth Schulze has more on the multi-million-dollar project.
17: The company that applied the coating says it identified some areas of the pool that require repairs and confirmed that it will need to be drained. That company, along with a water purification business that's owned by a longtime donor to President Trump, bypassed the traditional bidding process that's typically used to do work on national parks.
9: World Cup action today, including a history-making match between Argentina and Austria. Lionel Messi set a new World Cup record for all-time scoring with 18 goals, helping Argentina beat Austria 2-0. On Wall Street today, stocks ending mixed with SpaceX falling, shares dragging on tech. You're listening to ABC News.
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2: From the Seascape Yard Guard Weather Center.
31: Cloudy and humid, occasional rain. Tonight's low 64. Periods of rain for Tuesday. The high tomorrow 74. Tomorrow night low 61. Wednesday sunny, high 83. With WPRO's exclusive AccuWeather, I'm Andy Robb.
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33: Crews are dealing with a disabled vehicle right now. It's 95 South at Route 3. 195 East from 95 to Gaina was stop and go. 95 North, you're looking at a 10-minute ride from Jefferson Boulevard to Lonsdale Ave. You can cut that time in half. 95 South from Lonsdale Ave to 195. 195 West from the Mass border to Taunton Ave is very heavy. 24 South in Raynham between 495 and 140. Going to take you about 5 minutes. I'm John Laurenti with you right now. Traffic.
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15: The draft is tomorrow, the day by which the Bucks have said they want resolution on the Giannis trade front. What do we know?
0: Well, I will tell you this. I was really skeptical that the Boston Celtics were going to go all in on this. And from what I understand, they have. The Celtics and the Heat are the two teams aggressively going after Giannis. I would say they are the finalists. And if Giannis is going to be traded in the next 24 hours, which I think is a good chance of happening, I think it's either going to be to Boston or Miami. And the Boston thing is the one. They were very cautious about putting Jaylen Brown in these an official firm offer. I believe they have. Jaylen Brown is on the table, and Jaylen Brown could get traded for Giannis Antetokounmpo in the short-term future.
3: All right, the Giannis watch is on. It's hot and heavy. There's a time frame? Really? At this point, I am ready for a new look Boston Celtics roster. Welcome to the Kevin Mack Sports Hour here on News Talk 99.7 FM and AM 630 WPRO and 790 The Score. Oof. Now, that was a busy sports weekend, right? Watching too many shots of the U.S. Open, getting geeked on Cape Verde soccer. What is wrong with me? Anyways, things like the NBA draft and, oh yeah, the Giannis trade. They kind of got lost in the shuffle in the weekend, but no more. This is front and center. It's all over the lead of any sports show worth its weight. Including this one. And for good reason. It could just be the biggest trade the Celtics have made in, I don't know, you tell me. They don't trade all-stars. They try to trade and get all-stars. I'd say this could, as long as Jaylen Brown is involved, and by all accounts, he'll be involved if they're going to get Giannis Antetokounmpo. This would probably be the biggest Celtics trade since Danny Ainge sent Paul Pierce and KG to Brooklyn in 2013. By the way, that turned out to be one of the most lopsided trades in Celtics history because KG and Paul were well past their primes and those draft picks they got in return yielded Jaylen Brown and Jason Tatum for starters. But an all-star for all-star deal, I can't remember one. Really? JB for Giannis. I can dig this. And you know why? As you think about it more and more, this has, you know, been out there for, I don't know, 6 weeks, more than a month. And I respect Brad Stevens and what how he's looking at this roster. And the only thing that jumps out to me, and this is no shock, he watches his team and he sees a window. And the window revolves right now around Jason Tatum. You could say Derek White as well, but, you know, a few other ancillary pieces. And he doesn't see another title with Jaylen Brown and Tatum as the lead dogs. How many times have we talked about those two? And are they good enough to get it done? Well, they did get it done. Now, they had a lot of help when they got it done. Porzingis, Drew Holiday, etc. But those two guys, yeah, if you want to convince me that Brad Stevens says that those two guys are too much repetition, two supremely gifted offensive players who can score one on three and will force shots and plenty of threes because they're so talented and they can still score, I'll buy that. And he has to pivot away from JB and bring in Giannis, who at 31 years old is 2 years older and coming off a hyperextended left knee that I spoke with someone in Milwaukee today who sees the Bucks a lot, and he may not have been as seriously injured as billed. The Bucks were looking to tank. That's pretty clear. Giannis is different than Jaylen Brown, positively and negatively. And to show up next year at the starting line with Tatum and Giannis, I can totally understand why the Celtics can be really excited about that. As far as the off-the-court stuff, you know, is Jaylen Brown, you know, malcontent? Is he happy here? Does he want to be the lead dog? Did he just have the most enjoyable season of his career? Blah.
4: So why are you targeting me?
3: Blah, blah, blah. You're getting back Giannis if this goes down. That's pretty good. And remember this, too. Jaylen Brown can bring back Giannis. They also have a $27, $28 million trade exception. There will be more moves. $27, $28 million is a really good player. Actually, there's some rumors Kyle Kuzma could somehow be involved in this. I'll take him, too. Good player. Leading with the Giannis potential trade talk tonight, but we'll hit the U.S. Open, the NBA draft, a few other things, and, of course, the World Cup as well. 401-438-WPRO, 438-9776. Celtics, should they make this move? Let's get started with tonight's three big hits. All right, the Red Sox, yeah, I didn't watch them for one pitch over the weekend. They took 2 of 3 in Seattle. They lost the series finale Sunday afternoon. They reverted back to their soft offensive ways in a 3-1 loss, held to just 5 hits. That included a solo home run by Nate Eaton. The Sox off to Denver to face the Rockies beginning tonight. World Cup Argentina with a 2-0 win over Austria this afternoon. Lionel Messi with his 17th and 18th career World Cup goal. That extends his all-time total in the World Cup. France is playing Iraq as we speak. Norway, Senegal, Jordan, Algeria later tonight. Big week locally. England facing Ghana tomorrow night. And France matching up with Norway Friday. Both, of course, up in Foxborough. Hockey, the Bruins. Congratulations to Patrice Bergeron, headed to the Hockey Hall of Fame. The former Providence Bruin will be joined by a Providence native, PC Fryer alum Brian Burke, as well as players Keith Tkachuk, Carey Price, and Pekka Rinne. Two outstanding goalies. A huge hockey trade over the weekend. Brady Tkachuk goes from Ottawa to Florida, where he'll join his brother, Matthew. All right, enough of hockey talk. Back to the hoops. And here's the deal with Giannis. He's 31, but I don't see a drastic drop-off from this guy for the next 2-3 years. No way, no how. I mean, he is the Greek freak, right? He's eligible for a 4-year $275 million extension this fall on his contract. And by all indications, obviously, if he comes to the Celtics, he'd be willing to sign that extension with Boston. And it's play money anyways. Jaylen Brown, he's eligible for a 2-year $142 million extension. So guys of that ilk, they're going to make $60, $70 million a year. So forget the money. It's just, are the Celtics better with Giannis or with Jaylen Brown in the next, again, 2-3 years. That's the window that I think Brad Stevens is focusing on here, Rooch. And who knows what else happens in this trade. If Hugo Gonzalez has to go, I think they'd reluctantly let him go. Multiple first-round picks. You know, they have number 27 in tomorrow night's draft. I can see that. There's been some word that maybe Boston is balking a little bit at excessive draft capital. So there's still some movement here. And Rooch, you've watched NBA drafts before. There's no way they're announcing this tonight or even maybe tomorrow morning. They're announcing it maybe when the TV lights go on tomorrow night at 7:30.
6: Right. They could certainly use this to dominate the draft broadcast if they wanted to. Although, you know what? This year they have so many high-profile potential picks.
3: Good draft, yeah.
6: Yeah. They'd rather it be one of those downer drafts that they could use for this trade news to come forward. But, yeah, I'm still with you. I would expect it when the lights turn on and things of that nature. And as to whether or not the Celtics are better, I think they're definitely better with Giannis. I don't love the player, but I have to acknowledge the fact that he's better than Jaylen Brown. I don't love Jaylen Brown either. And Giannis is such a good two-point scorer that, you know, again, I've said this over and over. I know Brad Stevens and Joe Mazzulla, they don't do things the way I do them either. People have them locked into being in love with the three-pointer. And as I've said, if you listen to them talk, that's just not the case. They're also in love with the super easy two. Mm. They've just never had guys on their roster that can really provide that, you know. And when I say super easy two, I mean someone who can use their body to get the 2 points, like a Shaquille O'Neal in years past, or any sort of big guy like a Nikola Jokic, or in this case, Giannis Antetokounmpo, where, you know, they're going to get those easy twos that they talk about that you don't see them going after because they just strictly don't have those types of players.
3: Yeah, so how many times did your friends say, hey, they never throw the ball to Kata? Well,
6: of
3: you know why?
6: Not.
3: There was a reason why they didn't throw the ball to Kata. Right.
6: And those analytics that favor the three, they also favor giving it to a guy like Giannis, mm-hmm. which is why the Bucks had him in the first place and how they were able to win an NBA championship with him as the focal point. So I think the Celtics are better. This would create room for more of the shooters that they do have on roster. And, yeah, I just think he's a better player than Jaylen Brown. I'm still not convinced this is what the Celtics are up to. I think Brad Stevens has bigger things afoot, but Giannis on the Celtics would make them better.
3: Hey, is there any going back now? You know, I just read something in the Boston Globe, and it's like, you know, Jaylen understands that he's involved in these talks, but you know, he's not holding anything against the Celtics. Of course he is. How can you not? You know, I mean, you signed a max contract with this team. It's built around you and Tatum. In your mind, maybe it's Tatum, but in your mind, Jaylen Brown, it's built around myself and Jason Tatum, and they're willing to shop me. That would bother me. Then again, he's getting paid $70 million a year or whatever that, you know, whatever the number is.
6: Yeah.
3: It's the cost of doing business.
6: Yeah, well, I also think Jaylen Brown, correct or not, thinks he's above all of this. And he might actually think, yeah, this is appropriate. People should be, even though I am under contract, other people should be jockeying for my services.
3: And I'm being put on the same level as Giannis.
6: Exactly. So I do actually believe in a sort of twisted way that, no, he doesn't have a problem with this. He loves probably being the center of attention and all of those things, even though he's always telling us that's exactly what he doesn't want.
3: Mm.
6: If you believe that I got some swamp land to sell you in Florida. But this is what I mean about when I'm not 100% convinced it's for Giannis, is because when all this news first broke and people were unsure, oh, the Celtics are talking to the Bucks, but, you know, Windhorse is reporting Jaylen Brown's name hasn't necessarily been mentioned, and no one could believe that. I'm still a believer in that. And if you want to go to Windhorse, he's on my TV right now. He's been wrong about this every step of the way, and I love Windy, but that's why I still believe something might be afoot. It might not be as simple as Jaylen Brown for Giannis, but I do agree, and I agree then, that Jaylen Brown is gone from Boston. I'm just not 100% whether or not it's as simple as this move makes it with just a one-for-one, or if Brad Stevens has something really crazy up his sleeves that he'll unleash sooner rather than later.
3: I'm glad you brought up Brad again, because how do you keep this? Now, if this ultimately is the Bucks' decision to make, and that's how it's being spun, is that he's weighing offers. The Bucks are weighing offers between Boston and Miami. Miami's offering, you know, fringe guys and a lot of draft capital. What's the best way for the Bucks to rebuild? Around a Jaylen Brown?
6: No way.
3: No.
6: No.

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1: You know, we're kicking him in with this deal. I think best case scenario for a lot of people, Brad Stevens saw how low the price was. Because even if you love Jaylen Brown, what the industry loves Giannis a lot more. And so if this is just like a one-for-one, that's a pretty sweet deal for the Boston Celtics.
2: Well, but it's not a one-for-one. If by chance they have to give up Gonzalez and two number ones, I do think that's Boston's overpaying there. If they want Giannis and that's the price, that's the price. But I do think that's too much.
1: Is that what's being reported? Two number ones and another player?
2: This year's and next year's.
1: Oh, yeah, that's not happening.
2: I mean, that seems... And again, reported, certainly... Not accepted by the Bucks yet either.
1: No.
2: Because maybe the Celtics have no interest in going heavy for Giannis.
1: Yeah, I've heard the reports.
2: I got one for one.
1: That makes sense. Yep. Like the rest of the stuff, most of it, like if it's Jaylen Brown and Hugo Gonzalez for Giannis, that makes sense to me. But for Boston to be providing everything, the player and the building blocks for the future? No, that's what a third team is for. There'd need to be another deal in there. I'd like, even if Brad Stevens, even if he really does want Giannis, that's too steep of a price to pay.
2: I'm
1: like,
2: with you.
1: Two for even they're crap first round picks, but it doesn't matter. What they mean on paper is a lot more valuable. You hold on to Jaylen. And again, if those are the rumors, then I really don't believe it. I believe something else is happening. I still believe Jaylen Brown is gone. But that seems like a ridiculously high price for Giannis.
2: All right, last one. Your boy Windy has been saying today that the Celtics want to do this move for a number of reasons. One is they know that they can't beat the Knicks. You know, they have to come up with a different look next year to take down the world champion New York Knickerbockers. I'm not sold on that one. I mean,
1: right.
2: Again, you give me a 100% healthy Jason Tatum and a Jaylen Brown and, you know, maybe some tweaks on the edge. I'll take my chances against it. Could I lose to the Knicks? Of course I can lose to the Knicks. By the way, the Giannis Tatum Celtics can lose to the Knicks.
1: Yeah.
2: It's a different look.
1: Yeah.
2: And you know, different set of challenges for the Knicks matchup-wise. But I'm not making this trade because I don't think I can win the East.
1: No, and it's really just a weird leap for Wind. Again, I love Brian Windhorst. He's usually right. It feels like he's being taken for a ride by someone or someone.
2: You know what it is, Rooch? Sorry to interrupt. He's talked about this for what? 6 weeks?
1: Yeah.
2: 2 months? He's trying to rationalize it at this
1: maybe.
2: Point.
1: Yeah, you know? Yeah,
2: I mean,
1: maybe.
2: You got to fill the airtime.
1: Right, because it's like, okay, so I get that the Knicks won, and let's pretend for a minute that I haven't been a hater, relatively speaking, on the Knicks. I get that they won, but they didn't beat you on their way to the title, mm-hmm. and you beat them during the regular season. And I heard that Windhorst report, too, and he's like, you know, they don't look at it as Tatum was hurt. They look at it as if Tatum were healthy, they still wouldn't have been able to beat the Knicks.
2: How do we know that?
1: That is just a weird...
2: Yeah.
1: Like, how did you get there?
2: Right.
1: Like, so what, if he's reporting that, which he is, that's got to be Brad Stevens' opinion that he shared with Brian Windhorst. Otherwise...
2: He's hearing it from somewhere.
1: Yeah, well, no, yeah. He's got to be hearing it from Brad Stevens is sort of my point, because otherwise that is such a weird group of things to link together. Oh, well, the Knicks won. So that logic has Brad Stevens tearing down his team every year.
2: Yeah.
1: Right? It's like, oh, the Thunder won. Well, we got to be able to beat the Thunder. Tatum, you're gone because we need to. And now we got to trade Jaylen. No, that's just way too reactionary. And I give Brad Stevens way too much credit.
2: All right,
1: to react like that.
2: More basketball, including how about the national championship collegiate coach leaving his school today? Next on the Kevin Mack Sports Hour.
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6: 195 East from 95 to Gano is stop and go. 95 North from Route 10 to Lonsdale Ave is slow. It's sluggish. 95 South from Smithfield Ave to 195. 195 West from the Mass border to Taunton Ave is very heavy. 24 South in Raynham between 495 and 140 is a bit slow. Everything else is moving at or near the speed limit. I'm John Laurenti with your Right Now Traffic.
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10: Spoke to a source close to Dusty May just a short while ago, and it is the college environment that is pushing him to this decision. He met with Dallas on Saturday when they made their final pitch and essentially offered him the job. He has not signed a contract at this point, I am told, but those things will get ironed out in the coming days. But ultimately, the state of college sports and where things are with a lack of guardrails and a lack of like really true firm infrastructure is a major catalyst, in addition to the obvious. You know, if you've got the chance to coach an NBA franchise, then why wouldn't you take a swing at that way if offered the opportunity?
11: All right, this was an interesting one today. Welcome back to the Kevin Mack Sports Hour here on WPRO and 790 The Score. Dusty May, who 2 years ago was at Florida, well, 3 years ago, was at Florida Atlantic. 4 years ago, what did you say, Roots? 4 years ago, he was like 12-12 at 19, Florida.
12: 19-15, 4 years ago at Florida Atlantic.
11: Yeah, 3 years ago, he was at the Final Four with Atlantic. Last year, in his second year at Michigan, he cuts down the nets. This is a guy who had college basketball mastered. Okay, if you can take FAU to the Final Four and then turn around at the highest level and win the title, and by all accounts, load up with a stocked roster for this coming season already in the portal and whatnot. I just disagree with what Matt had to say there. If Dusty May wants to go to Dallas in the NBA, God bless him, good for him, it's probably for the money. I'm sure he had to, he was making, what did I write down, 3.75. I'm sure he got a nice little bump with the national title. He's making $5, $6 million a year with Michigan. He'll make 10 or more with Dallas. It's always about the money. It's not because, the college basketball landscape was challenging for Dusty. Challenging? He was acing it better than anyone in the country. Just be truthful, right? Just be truthful, Roots. That's what we're looking for.
12: No, this is I've stepped away because of the current state and chaos of the college game has become the new, I need to spend time with my family.
11: Family, sure, yeah.
12: Right? Now, for different reasons. Yeah. You spend time with your family, because you got a drug problem or recruiting violations or there's a mistress that we're about to find out about. That's when you got to go and spend time with your family. This is the new, I'm going to retire into millions, Nick Saban, Mike Krzyzewski, et al., or I'm going to leave for the NBA where, you know what, it might be crazy and all about the money there too, but at least they have a system figured out. You're right. It's Dusty May is the last person who can say that, right? He's gone through this new wild west of college basketball and come out smiling with a gold tint on the other side, right? Oh, yeah, this new environment. I can't, no, this is unsustainable. Unsustainable? You mean the Dusty Mays of the world aren't going to be able to work their magic in this new system? It's pathetic. He wants more money. That's fine. But as we've discussed many times, developing players up at the NBA level? Like, please, bro, enjoy the money, but I'm with you. A little honesty wouldn't kill you.
11: Yeah, and this isn't the Celtics, the Knicks, the Lakers, even the Chicago Bulls. It's the Dallas Mavericks.
12: That's his dream job, K-Mac.
11: Yeah, sure it is.
12: Dream job. Now, There's only 30 of them.
11: I get it. They have Cooper Flagg, and he might have one of the 5, 7, 8 best players in the league in a couple of years to build around or to coach. But it's a win-win situation for Dusty May. He signs a ridiculous contract, and guess what? He could get fired, and guess what? He'll be the coach at Providence, or Villanova, or Texas. I mean, this guy will get a job right away in college basketball if the NBA goes haywire in 2, 3, 6 years, right? I mean, he's still a young guy.
12: Oh, yeah.
11: Yeah.
12: No, you almost wonder.
11: He's from Indiana. That's his dream job.
12: You almost wonder, too, if like some congressional lackey didn't get to him, because, the Congress, they're going to straighten all this out and put in all the guardrails. So maybe one of them got to Dusty May, maybe a Michigan rep who was like, hey, by the way, just as a favor, on your way out the door, if you could say that this is a dysfunctional dumpster fire, that would really help us out.
11: That would help us.
12: Right? Hey, we might have to call you down to Congress later and be like, oh, yes, hi. I would have stayed at Michigan if there were guardrails in place. Mm. Please ignore the $5 million in a sack labeled with dollar signs behind me. That had nothing to do with it. Again, it's just so disingenuous that it's got weirdos like me looking for crazy conspiracy theories. Because, right, dude, you wanted more money. You took the money. He probably feels like this is, a pot of gold at the end of a rainbow.
11: Sure.
12: FAU 4 years ago, wow, they think I'm worth $10 million a year. He'd be stupid not to take it. And he might be stupid if he's giving reasons like this.
11: Yeah, Dusty May, 49 years old. So by 55, he could come back to college basketball if he really wanted to keep working, which, by the way, he's not going to have to because the Dallas Mavericks are going to pay him a ridiculous amount of money to coach Cooper Flagg. Who's the last college head coach to take an NBA job of renown? John Beilein.
12: Yeah.
11: He also left. Maybe there's something in the water up there in Ann Arbor.
12: Yeah.
11: Which, by the way, is a horrendous place to live in the wintertime.
12: Yeah, okay. Michigan.
11: Everyone say it's lovely, but not in the wintertime.
12: And their water is notoriously bad.
11: actually, their water is bad.
12: Yeah.
11: Right, in the state of Michigan. Sorry about that, Michiganders. Okay, when we come back, we're going to get to the U.S. Open Golf next on the Kevin Mac Sports Hour.
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13: Well, as I take my last look at your ride around for today, we're still dealing with a disabled vehicle, 95 North at the Route 4 North Merge. The shoulder is blocked. 195 East is a five-minute ride from 95 to Gainesville. 95 North between 195 and Smithfield Ave is going to be a bit of a slow ride. Nothing in your way on 95 South from the Mass border all the way down to the airport connector. You got light travel on both sides of the 610 connector. 295 looks good both ways from Cranston to Cumberland and back. Have yourself a great night. I'm John Laurenti with your Right Now Traffic.
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21: 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But it's tough, man. I've played now a Presidents Cup and a Ryder Cup on foreign soil, and it kind of had that atmosphere a little bit.
11: Welcome back to the Kevin Mac Sports Hour here on WPRO and 790 The Score. That's about two-time U.S. Open champ Wyndham Clark. It's tough to win the U.S. Open once, twice. Only a handful have done it. Wyndham Clark.
12: Hell, Andy North is still milking Andy it. It's North. Been like 50 years. Wyndham Clark, good news. You could work in broadcasting for four decades off these two U.S. Open titles.
11: Well, judging by the reception he got yesterday walking around Shinnecock, I don't think anyone's going to hire him on TV anytime soon. But we'll get to that in a little bit. Wyndham Clark is really good. And that's what I saw this weekend. Super long, very strong, much more of a power player than I recall from a couple years ago when he won the Open at L.A. Country Club. Shinnecock was what we talked about last week. It was extremely windy. It was a challenge to hold greens. Your short game, there was a real emphasis on getting up and down. He was a very good putter. He didn't miss many, you know, inside 10 feet. He was clearly the deserving player since he shot, in the very first round, he shot like 64. I mean, 64.
12: Yeah.
11: And never lost the lead from then on. What was interesting was the reception he got yesterday at Shinnecock. And I'm kind of torn on the exact reason. If I'm Joe Lughead from Babylon, and I get on the Long Island Railroad and I get out to Shinnecock, or if I'm some kid from the Hamptons who hasn't worked a day in his life, and I'm like, I can get in my Maserati and go over to the Shinnecock, and I'm going to yell and scream every time Wyndham Clark makes a bad shot. I'm going to get excited. Why? What's the impetus there? I think the impetus more than... last year, Wyndham Clark had some trouble at the U.S. Open. He throws clubs. He kicked in a locker at Oakmont. I don't think it was that, Rooch. I think when fans show up to an event, they want to see an event. They want to see competition. Wyndham Clark entered Sunday's round. I think he had a 5 or 6 stroke lead. And Scottie Scheffler was in his group, and Scottie's going for the Grand Slam. And they want to see competition. They want to see a close, you know, tournament, and they didn't really get that until Sam Burns came out of the chute early, and then all of a sudden it was game on. It's like, oh, this guy Burns is shooting up the scoreboard. We need Wyndham Clark to tank. So if he makes a bad shot, I'm gonna clap with his bad shots. I think it was more that than people don't like me, but who knows? I'm not the guy from Babylon or the guy from the Hamptons.
12: Yeah, well, I'll say this about the golf fans on Long Island. I think most of them have probably trashed a clubhouse in their time or two.
11: Right.
12: So to think that they're out there staunching on etiquette, they, oh, we're not going to cheer for this guy. We're going to boo him because he's... Yeah, right. Right. That's exactly... I got 6 jet skis that say otherwise, right? Like, come on now. This is not the group that would be going after him because of his golf etiquette. I think, like, look, people, oh, wow, they were really drunk and rowdy on Long Island there. And it's like, yeah, they were really drunk and rowdy in Phoenix when that guy got that hole in one, too. Is this your first rodeo?
11: Yeah.
12: Because that's a clown, and that guy on a horse, he's the one, you know, trying to round things up. That's just how they are out there. I mean, look, and I'm not painting everyone with a broad brush. I'm just saying that I'm not surprised, to your point, looking for a reason as to why they were rowdy like that towards Wyndham Clark. They don't need a reason. The reason was alcohol, and they filled in the blanks the rest of the way to justify whatever they were doing.
11: Golf Channel's Eamon Lynch, who I like. This guy has great opinions, really follows the game of golf really closely. He has some insights on exactly who to blame.
0: Long Island golf fans are stain on the game of golf.
12: Wow.
0: That's what we saw at Bethpage. It's what we see every single time we go to Long Island. And this isn't a New York problem, which you hear a lot as well. It doesn't happen at Winged Foot. It doesn't happen at Balter's Roll on the other side of the Hudson River. It happens on Long Island every single time. The PGA of America is supposed to go back to Bethpage in 2033 with the PGA Championship. That should not happen. These people do not deserve a major championship. And it's the same thing you see everywhere. It's the drunk crypto bros who buy a ticket with daddy's credit card, and they've gone through life without ever being slapped for something they've said. That's kind of the culture that we live in now. Maybe the golf in its entirety needs to take the Augusta National model. No phones, no tolerance, no second chance.
11: I'd love to see that. And Roots, how did we not come up with crypto bros?
12: Yeah.
11: Right? That was a good one.
12: That was a pretty good one.
11: You know, it even brings up some good points here. Bethpage is a different animal. It's really big. You can get a lot of people out there. It's been a U.S. Open. It's been a Ryder Cup. And Phil Mickelson was at the top of his game. They love Phil. Bethpage is its own animal. Shinnecock, the crowds were light, really light, almost on purpose. They didn't sell as many tickets. They knew that the transportation out there is really difficult. Is it a Long Island thing, or is it major championship golf thing where, you know, hey, we know guys at the Greater Hartford Open are it's called the Travelers, excuse me, this coming week. Yeah, there'll be some lugheads out there as well. Maybe it's a place, you know, big-time golf events where you can get ejected, and supposedly they did eject some fans yesterday. You just be more aggressive with ejecting people who can't control their alcohol.
12: Right. Well, at first, I just want to make sure that we point out that a rowdy group of golf fans is saying something already, right? Like, that's like saying...
11: It's a subset. It's a smaller subset.
12: No, I'm saying that, to me, that's like saying, wow, that was a violent hockey game. It's like, this is just sort of, for those types of tournaments, those are the types of crowd, like, again, it's not bad, but it's just like, for someone to point out, wow, that was a really rowdy and aggressive, like, to me, that means it was extra.
11: Sure.
12: Because you
11: sure.
12: can expect... some of that, and that's okay. That's just part of the environment. But I will like to take this opportunity, since both you and Eamon Lynch brought it up. I think you can blame Phil Mickelson indirectly, at least a little bit. I think that performance at Bethpage and the rowdiness of the crowd, even though it was mostly positive for that particular event, that put a stamp and a label on Long Island golf fan experience. You're going to show up to a big tournament on Long Island. You're going to go to Shinnecock. You're going to go to Bethpage. This is how we operate. You better fly the flag, you know, because this is what we do. We're loud. We're opinionated. We make everything our business. We're going to let the players know whether we like them or not. And, hey, if a Phil shows up, we'll back him. But if not, we're going to have to, you know, get rid of that energy somehow. And that's how they got rid of it this week at Shinnecock.
11: Will Wyndham Clark become a fan favorite going forward?
12: I
11: have no problem with the guy.
12: Well, I mean, I certainly don't have a problem with him either. I don't really like him.
11: I didn't want him to win.
12: Yeah, I didn't want him to win, yeah. And I don't necessarily like him. But it was, like, as you let off, it was a little confusing. Again, you know, anyone drawing the line of he destroyed a clubhouse out of anger.
11: Who cares about that?
12: Yeah, the crowds, again, I had a tough time believing that was their motivation. But no, I think you hit on it again. Like, if he wants to, his best case at stardom and being liked might be to ride this villainous streak, right? Because you do Scottie Scheffler, Rory McIlroy, everybody loves them, right? Mm-hmm. I mean, they're going to need some sort of foil. Maybe Wyndham Clark could rise to that occasion, although he doesn't seem to necessarily be embracing it. He seems to be a little more confused by it, and I can't say I blame him at this point.
11: He certainly sounded a little stumped post-tournament, but congrats to Wyndham Clark. And, hey, it's taken us 47 minutes. We're going to talk World Cup and our Kevin and Mac Sports Pick of the Night when we come back.
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1: Here's Almada on the move for the world champions. Now Medina, pulled back here, lets it run. Messi! History in Dallas! 40 years to the day since Diego Maradona scored the hand of God. Lionel Messi scores the goal to make him the World Cup's all-time leading scorer.
2: Messi, 38 years old and he's still... Is he the best? He has 5 goals in 2 games. In this World Cup. Welcome back to the Kevin Mack Sports Hour here on WPRO and 790 The Score. Yeah, the Tartan Army is gone. How about they could return, Rooch? There's a chance.
3: Oh, yeah?
2: That Scotland finishes, second or third in their bracket and gets sent here for a round of 32 game. Germany will be the host team for that game, but they'll play a third place team, so who knows what happens. But
3: any chance Cape Verde is that third?
2: Yes, there is.
3: Oh,
2: yes, there is.
3: Something,
2: that'd
3: huh?
2: be outstanding.
3: Huh?
2: Yes. Cape Verde with another impressive tie yesterday against Uruguay, which has won the World Cup a couple times. As we speak, Argentina has a 2-0 win in the books. Messi, we covered this last week. He tied the World Cup career scoring record last week when he had 3 goals in a game. 2 more, he's now... You know, it alone. But Kylian Mbappe has already scored for France. They lead Iraq 1-0. That game is in a thunderstorm delay.
3: Oh.
2: But he has scored. So let the race be on. If only the stars score in this World Cup, sign me up. Be pretty good.
3: Yeah, and as we talked about last week, Mbappe is only a couple of goals behind Messi, and he's 11 years younger. So, yeah, you never know. People go backwards in their vehicle down their driveway and get their windshield caved in with a golf club. You never know what'll happen in careers. You know, they're on a path and then whoop, they go off. But Mbappe is, to your point, primed to shatter that record.
2: For sure. This week, by the way, tomorrow night, England versus Ghana. That's at 4:00. So actually, we'll maybe have a final by the time we come on at 6:00. And then Friday, big time matchup, France versus Norway. That's at 3:00. Also in Foxborough. Let's get to the Kevin Mack Sports pick of the night.
4: It's the drunk crypto bros.
2: All right. Rooch, I just want to, you know, gloat a little bit on my U.S. Open picks. I had John Rahm. He had, he shot 70, 71 in the first round, then he shoots 78, so that didn't work out. I also had Patrick Reed to win. He didn't make the cut. But because of the valuable tidbits that I pick up here on the show, I had Robert McIntyre to finish in the top 50. I comfortably did that. I had Scottie Scheffler to be in the top 10. Comfortably did that. And I think it was a Justin Thomas top 20 as well. And he checked that box. So I like these finishes in the majors. Maybe it's who can pick the winners. Maybe only you can pick the winners. But I like these finishes. They came in well for me.
3: Yeah, I was going to say, I recommended that people look at Russell Henley, Sam Burns, and Wyndham Clark.
2: Ooh. Sam Burns, too. I like that.
3: Yeah, so those are the 3 picks I gave.
2: And you didn't go back and clip that cut and play it right now? I mean, that's what we should do.
3: Well, my pick didn't win. Russell Henley finished... in the 50s or whatever.
2: Just mentioning Wyndham Clark,
3: yeah,
2: I like that.
3: I picked Russell Henley to win, but if you recall, on Tuesday and then again on Wednesday, I said I liked 3 guys that were right at 30 to 40 to 1. And those 3 guys were Wyndham Clark, Sam Burns, and Russell Henley. Now, if you're thinking I'm trying to backdoor my way into gloating as on some victory, that's just not the case, because while I did have Wyndham Clark and Sam Burns, for top 10 and top 20 finishes, which, thank you very much.
2: Cha-ching.
3: They were joined by the aforementioned Russell Henley, who did not finish in the top 20, who did not finish in the top 10, and who did not win. So there are 3 losses. Adam Scott was supposed to finish in the top 10 and the top 20. He did not do either of those things.
2: But you didn't parlay these.
3: No, you bet them straight up. They're still losses.
2: There you go.
3: If I parlayed them, they're all losses.
2: They're all losses.
3: Which is another vote for not parlaying anything.
2: Yes. I know someone who did that yesterday. And I said, why did you parlay five guys?
3: No, that's just ridiculous. But again, also Robert McIntyre, who I'm glad for your purposes, finished inside the top 50. He also was not able to finish inside the top 20 or the top 10.
2: Got it.
3: But my point is, look how close all of that is to a massive payday. Not saying that, oh, wow, you should really... I'm saying the margins are thin, right? I saw three guys at 40-1. I was pretty sure that they were going to finish in the top 20. I was pretty sure that they were going to finish in the top 10. I thought one of them was certainly going to win. I was right, and I still lost. So, you know, it's tough sledding, even if you know what you're doing out there.
2: World Cup, have you touched that at all?
3: Well, I got my the Netherlands.
2: Oh yes,
3: at 20-1, they're now trading at 15-1. Ooh, so that bodes well.
2: I like that.
3: They thumped Sweden.
2: They did
3: 5-1 after tying Japan. So they're basically on into the next round. I'm liking what I've been seeing from my guys in the Netherlands. But yeah, that's really all I've done so far with the World Cup.
2: All right, and we touched this last week with the World Cup. There are many draws in this, only 1 week to go, and then next week we'll get into the round of 32, where a tie, there will be no ties, they'll have shootouts. And then it gets a little, you know, fuzzier. But low-scoring games, unless you have the Netherlands, and the potential for ties or draws, so be aware of that. But maybe not tonight with Norway and Senegal. Senegal is better than you would think. I thought Norway would be heavily favored. They're not. Both teams are plus 125 and plus 200. That's awful interesting, isn't it?
3: Well, it probably tends towards a draw. I bet that's a sentence you never thought you'd say right there. Senegal is a little better than you'd think.
2: Yeah, I don't know. I don't go too deep.
3: Really?
2: Well, no, there's got to be some hoopsters from Senegal over the years, right?
3: Oh, absolutely. Yeah. You would certainly think so.
2: Hey, NBA draft tomorrow night, one of my favorite nights. We'll preview the draft. And hey, there's always World Cup. The Red Sox play tonight in Colorado. I won't be watching. I'll catch you tomorrow night, 6 o'clock, the next Kevin Mac Sports Hour.
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1: Men's College World Series final is underway. We're in the bottom of the first. Oklahoma and North Carolina. Oklahoma took game one. Tar Heels took game two last night. And winner takes all tonight. 0-0 game so far. We'll keep you updated on that score as the show goes on. But we're talking a lot of basketball, both college and NBA. Dusty May, he's on his way to the NBA. He'll be the new head coach of the Dallas Mavericks, leaving Michigan. And Giannis Antetokounmpo, where is he going to be? That's another massive topic right now. So we want to hear from you. Chime in. Hit us up on the text or call line, 310-840-49.

0: Man, I love this place. I've been surfing here since I was a kid. Now, seeing my grandson out on the water, it means everything.
1: A better life with Dr. Sanjay Gupta.
2: You know, summer is a great time to re-examine how much time your kids are spending on social media, along with what they are seeing and who they are engaging with. Ask them how the posts in their feed make them feel. These apps are built to be addictive, so kids, all of us in fact, will keep coming back for more, even when we are made to feel worse. It's bizarre. You might need to help your son or daughter reset their algorithm by unfollowing certain accounts and following or interacting with more positive ones. They might need suggestions of other healthier things to do, or to see you leading the way by example and putting your own phone away. In the run-up to bedtime, everyone's phone should go away, no questions asked. And if you need some help, sort of, I guess, resetting expectations, try engaging parents of your kids' friends for a more coordinated effort. I'm Dr. Sanjay Gupta, helping you live a better life.
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